0: show. We're here thanks to NRG Industrial. So thanks to everyone at NRG Industrial for having us here at the Yeppoon Show. And this guy got a bit of a rap before the news, Bill from St. Brendan's College. Bill, I spoke to Josh just before the news. What a lovely young man.
1: Yeah, he's a great fella. He's one of our best students and very involved in the show movement already. First one to volunteer to come here to help today. But we do a lot of shows with our cattle club, and Josh is right into that.
0: But to have, and I have to go down this path, and excuse me, Bill, but obviously there's a lot of youth crime and there's a lot of frowning upon our youth right now. When you come across a group of students that you've got who are here giving up their weekend to pick up wood and help move stuff around, suddenly it all seems better. There's hope.
1: Absolutely. And as a teacher of some years now, I see that often. And, you know, sometimes we despair a little, but most times I see the good in students, and there's a lot of good things going on. And these boys are doing a great job, and they do volunteer.
0: Yeah, it's amazing watching them, because they've been asked to do all sorts of things, help out the Outback Jack show set up, and as I said, pick up wood and push things around. I mean, well done to you and to the school for being involved, and well done to those students too.
1: Yeah, no, thank you for that. We're very proud of them, and the school has a mission to turn out good young men. And I once thought I was an agricultural teacher, and then at some point I decided I was a teacher of young men.
0: Yeah.
1: So agriculture might be my vehicle, but there's no doubt it's about teaching these fellas to, and we do that by example mostly, but they're good men.
0: Well done. Good stuff. Bill, thank you very much. From St. Brendan's, it's 994RO. We're broadcasting live at the Yeppoon Show, so come and check it out. As I said, here, thanks to NRG Industrial.
2: 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It's on CQ Lifestyle. Thanks to Doblo's. 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

Yeah. It's 94.0, the talk of Central Queensland at the Yapoon Show, thanks to NRG Industrial. Hey, thanks for your company this morning. CQ Lifestyle, thanks to Doblo's. We're getting ready for the Outback Jack show to start. The wood chopping is on. The dog obedience school is doing their thing. There's cattle wandering through the yard and also horses not too far away too. And, of course, all the wonderful things you can see in the pavilion. We're going to meet some of the animals that are here today at the Yapoon show not too far away. On 994.0, the talk of Central Queensland at the Yapoon show. Thanks to NRG Industrial. It is CQ Lifestyle, thanks to Doblo's on 994RO.

It's all about life in central Queensland every Saturday morning. CQ Lifestyle. Thanks to Doblo's, with the biggest range of fruit and veggies in Australia. On the talk of central Queensland, 994 RO.

The talk of Central Queensland, 94RO. Hello, we're at the Yeppoon Show. 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

0: It's the talk of Central Queensland, 994RO, broadcasting live at the Yeppoon Show, thanks to NRG Industrial. And right now, the Outback Jack Show is happening as we speak. You'll be able to hear that. It's nice and close. And the horse just did this amazing little trick up on a box, which was quite incredible to watch. But joining me now is Senior Constable Ariel Lindsay. Hello.
1: Hello, good morning.
0: Good to see you here today. What do you think about the Outback Jack Show?
1: It's very exciting. It's something I could never do, so I'm even more impressed.
0: Yes, it's terrific. And he's showing how he deals with the horses and also the dogs. So what are the police doing here today?
1: We're here today. We tend to go to a lot of community events as an opportunity to engage with the public. Today we're more so here to answer any questions that the public have, and especially show kids that the police aren't scary, and that we can be trusted, and they can try on vests and outfits, and just answer any questions that anyone has, really.
0: Now that's incredible, trying on the vest and the outfit. I actually witnessed someone arresting you. That was quite incredible.
1: Yes, look, half of the gear that's there is mine because I'm not very tall in stature, so we tend to use mine for all the children's events.
0: Yeah.
1: But yeah, everyone can and have a look at our equipment and try it on and see what it's like to dress up as a police officer for a moment anyway.
0: Hey, you're doing the breath test. People can come along and do a breath test.
1: Yep, everyone can take a souvenir breath testing straw if they like. Helps us save on wastage. So yeah, anything. Any questions, anyone has, we're happy to answer.
0: Yeah. Look, I've got a question. You said about showing people police aren't scary. You're not scary. How about the guy behind you?
1: Oh, no, don't be deceived. I am the scary one, believe it or not. The bigger they are, the more teddy bear they are. So people tend to throw me at them. It's like a spider monkey.
0: What questions do you get asked? What's the strangest question you've ever been asked?
1: Oh, goodness. It's more odd jobs that we get rather than strange questions, but the more common sense questions you think that make sense are the ones that people tend to ask.
0: Yeah.
1: A lot of people ask about crime prevention and things like that and how they can be safe, but the kids always provide the best entertainment because they don't have a filter. So the kids, you can never know what you're going to get with kids. So, not too many strange ones that we've ever had, really.
0: Well, that's good. A great opportunity to connect with police here at the Yeppoon Show. So come up. Have you had a chance to have a wander around the show?
1: Yes, I have. My children have popped down and I've spent far too much money. So, but it's all for the community, so happy to spend it.
0: What caught your eye here at the show?
1: We always love the wood chop. My kids always come for the wood chop because, again, something that I could never do and it's very impressive.
0: Lovely to meet you. Thank you very much. It's
1: Thank
0: great
1: you.
0: To see the police here at the Yeppoon Show. Senior Constable Ariel Lindsay joining us as we broadcast live at the Yeppoon Show. Thanks to NRG Industrial. We'll sit here for a little bit longer and watch the Outback Jack Show. He's doing some whip cracking, so we'll enjoy that for a little while. On 994RO, the talk of Central Queensland. All part of Sinky Lifestyle this morning for Dublo.
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If it's on in central Queensland this weekend, it's on CQ Lifestyle. 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Yeah!

0: The talk of Central Queensland, 994RO. Hello, it's Aaron, broadcasting live at the Yeppoon Show, thanks to NRG Industrial. And we're just watching the Outback Jack Show with poor volunteer from the audience, Ashley, about to have a straw whipped out of her mouth by Outback Jack. So here we go. We'll stay with this and we'll see if... we'll see if Outback Jack can whip the straw out of her mouth. Latest news, sport and weather coming up in just a sec. 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Thanks to Dobbo's Farmers Market this morning. Plenty more coming up. Outback Jack just mentioned that his next show is at 2:30, so come back and make sure you check it out this afternoon and all the other shows right across the weekend as we broadcast live at the Yeppoon Show. Great crowd to see Outback Jack, and crowd also over watching the wood chopping. Plenty more happening, of course, during the day. Just giving an idea, we'll check the program just after the latest news, sport and weather next. I'll tell you about some of the other things that are happening. On 994RO, it looks like we've lost internet service for just a second. Here we go. Let's give this a go. I'll have to refresh it. Here we go. This is live radio, live from the Yeppoon Show. Thanks to NRG Industrial. Come on, let's go. And...
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6: I'm Britt Allen. A manhunt is underway in Sydney this morning, with police trying to track down four men believed to be armed with bladed weapons after an alleged violent home invasion in the city's southwest overnight. A 23-year-old man's been taken to hospital after his left hand was reportedly severed in the incident. Vladimir Putin has rejected an invitation for a meeting with his Ukrainian counterpart, telling an economic forum that there's no point. It comes a day after Volodymyr Zelensky issued a direct appeal to the Russian president for them to talk about ending the war. A former racing driver and friend of Michael Schumacher has been cleared of allegations he sexually assaulted the Formula One star's nurse at a party in 2019. Australian Joey Mawson was acquitted in a Swiss court after it was determined there was insufficient evidence for a conviction. The entertainment industry is mourning celebrated British actor Anthony Head after he died from complications due to pneumonia. The 72-year-old's best known for playing Rupert Giles in Buffy the Vampire Slayer and more recently former AFC Richmond owner Rupert Mannion in Ted Lasso. In a statement, his daughter said he passed away peacefully, surrounded by family. And today marks the official start of the ski season. Threadbow instructor Stuart Diver telling Seven there are already plenty of people hitting the slopes.
7: Such a buzz around town when all new people come in who've never seen the snow, and you know, we've got it and it's working here this morning, so it's just awesome to see so many happy people around.
5: Insurance for home, contents, strata, landlords. Sure, insurance, but fair. 994RO, your sport now.
6: Storm haven't let injury woes hold them back, taking down the Knights 32-30 at Amy Park. Melbourne was without Xavier Coates last night after he ruptured his Achilles at training. He'll now be out for the rest of the season. Jessica Fox has claimed gold at the ICF Canoe Slalom World Cup over in Prague. It's her first international win after undergoing surgery to remove a benign tumour from her kidney. And the Matildas take on Mexico in an international friendly match in Newcastle tonight. Coach Joe Montemuro says the game is part of the Tillys' strategic build-up ahead of the 2027 FIFA Women's World Cup in Brazil.
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0: What a great show that Outback Jack show is. Just terrific. Really good. So make sure you try and catch that across this weekend at the Yipoon Show. We're here thanks to NRG Industrial. And as we look at the weather, well, I mean, there's a few things you can say, really. It's just beautiful. Just a stunning day. Beautiful blue skies. Just light winds. Every now and again, there's a little bit of a chill that comes through the air. But apart from that, looking pretty good. 23, the expected top for Rockhampton and Gladstone. Billawilla getting to a top of 22 and Yipoon reaching 21 today. Where are we at right now? Well, Rocky's sitting on 18.5 degrees, about 17.5 in Gladstone, 19 degrees in Yeppoon, and 15 degrees right now. Oh, excuse me, in Billawheela, as we broadcast live at the Yeppoon Show. That's that Dagwood dog. As we broadcast live at the Yeppoon Show, we're here till midday. Come along and say good day if you get a chance. We'll catch up with some more of the exhibitors not too far away, and I'll see if I can get Mr. Outback Jack to have a quick chat to us soon. On 994RO.
5: It's all about life in central Queensland every Saturday morning. 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Thanks to Doblo's, with the biggest range of fruit and veggies in Australia. On the talk of central Queensland, 994RO.

994RO, the talk of Central Queensland, broadcasting live at the Yeppoon Show, thanks to NRG Industrial. Just checking the program to see when these wonderful shows are on across the next couple of days. Don't forget, it is 2 days, and it is the 71st annual show. Obviously, you've got the likes of the horses and the show jumping, the Stockman's Challenge, the wood chopping that's been happening all this morning, fashion parades going on. Great to see the cheerleaders here. They're putting on shows every couple of hours. The Fabulous Lemon Drops. Now, I did want to get the Fabulous Lemon Drops on air, but, basically they're constantly doing shows because there's constantly kids around. But maybe we can squeeze in a chat with them before we finish at midday. The Outback Jack Stockman show, which we just saw a short time ago, happening right across the weekend, and the Dog Obedience show, Party Faces, Petting Zoo, and so much more. Actually, we're going to check up with the team from the Petting Zoo not too far away too. 10:30, 12 and 2:30 again tomorrow for the Outback Jack Stockman show, so don't miss it. And the Grand Parade tomorrow afternoon at 1 o'clock. Just some of the things that are happening across the next 2 days at the Yeppoon show. So come and join the fun at the Yeppoon show, the 71st Yeppoon show. And we're broadcasting live here thanks to NRG Industrial. I'll be joined by the member for Capricornia, Michelle Landry, very soon. She's around. We'll catch up with her. 11:13.

0: The talk of Central Queensland, 994RO. Hello. We're broadcasting live at the Yeppoon Show, thanks to NRG Industrial. And with me is Michelle Landry, member for Capricornia. We've got a bit of interference going there, Michelle, just for a moment. Hello, how are you?
1: Good morning. I'm great, thank you.
0: Welcome to the Yeppoon Show.
1: I know. What a beautiful day. And how busy is it already?
0: Magnificent day. And obviously you've come with your family.
1: Yeah, so I've one of my daughters and my little grandson, so we've already been playing with the fish. You know, they dip it out and they win a prize.
0: Yeah.
1: And I think his mother's taken him off to look at the animals while I'm doing this.
0: Nice. Look, you said it yourself. What a beautiful day.
1: I know. It's magic. And I think, as I said to you yesterday, it's a great family show, this one. If you've got young children, bring them along. They can, you know, look at the animals. I think there's a play zoo there.
0: Yeah, well,
1: a play.
0: Petting zoo.
1: That's the word I want. Petting zoo.
0: Right, yes.
1: And there's lots of things to do. Lots of sideshow alley things to do.
0: We're going to get the girls from the petting zoo over not too far away. They're going to bring something cute over for us. But we've got to keep these regional shows alive. And I've noticed during the announcements throughout the day how much government support that they've had.
1: Yeah, I think government does have to help with these because they get dearer and dearer. And I know that, you know, the committee of the Yeppoon Show have been working for a number of years to get some land out of town and to rebuild the showgrounds. And I think that's a fantastic idea because, you know, a lot of these pavilions are very old. And the same thing in Rockhampton. You know, they want to upgrade the facilities there also. So, yeah, the only way they can do that is to get government grants.
0: As you wander around, you've been here for a little while, what's caught your eye? What do you love about the show?
1: Well, we've just been to see the displays that the schools put on, and my little grandson's daycare centre got number two in the display, so he's very happy about that. But I always love looking at the school displays because the kids are just so artistic with what they do, with the help of the teachers, of course. But, it's wonderful to see, and I haven't been over to, like, the pottery and the painting and all that yet, and we've actually got a stall here with Nigel Hutton and Matt Canavan, myself, so there's giveaways there, and heaps of things to see and do.
0: I just love that community connection. This goes back to how important these shows are. That community connection is so important, and when you talk about the schools being able to do the art and that sort of thing, but you know what, I'll talk about this all day, and I'll be mentioning it Monday too. St. Brendan's College are here. There's a whole lot of volunteers from St. Brendan's College. They're picking up the wood. They're helping set things up. They put up all this fencing. I mean, that's great.
1: Yeah, no, I think it's good. And, you know, when I do go to the different schools and you hear about what the students do, absolutely incredible that they participate so much in the community. I know back when I went to school, which was a long time ago, we used to do it, and I was in Rotary Club and all the rest of it, and Rotaract. And I think it does the kids a lot of good to, you know, help with these community events.
0: Does Rotaract still exist?
1: Yeah, I think so. I'm not sure if there's one in Rocky.
0: Yeah.
1: But I was with the Rocky South Rotaract Club for about 10 years. It was great. We've had so much fun.
0: We've got to tell these stories because unfortunately kids are getting a bad name and for obvious reasons. But got to make sure, because I love the fact that, and there's one over there, these St. Brendan's College kids are here just volunteering. They've given up their weekend just to help hit the show.
1: Yep, no, and it's a good way, you know, for fellowship for them, making friends. And also I think it's a great idea, like, when I was involved with schools, I was always on treasurer on the PNC, so helping at faiths and things, and I used to take my daughters along, and I think it's a good way for them, you know, to develop skills of talking to people, interacting with others, but also dealing with situations that sometimes might not be too pleasant, because that, you know, helps them when they get into the workforce. So I think it's really important that our young people learn those skills.
0: It's great because the police are here, the SES is here. I mean, all those organisations that that you know need that connection to the community, and it's great.
1: Oh, it certainly is. And I think some of the young ones will be coming back tonight to look at the fireworks. That's always spectacular.
0: Yep.
1: And, it's going to be a great day. I think my little grandson is chaffing at the bit to go and have Grandma spend some more money on him.
0: Are you having a Dagwood dog? Will we see Michelle Landry walking around with a
1: Dagwood dog? I don't know. I have one about every 2 years and then I regret the experience.
0: So is this the two-year cycle?
1: Well, it would be the two-year cycle, but we'll see.
0: Michelle Landry, great to see you. Enjoy the Yeppoon show, and And I think this, once again, it's just the excitement we see around this is proof that these shows need to continue and they need our support.
1: Oh, it certainly does. And, you know, I go to a lot of these right across the area, like my electorate, and they're all different, but they're always a lot of fun.
0: Yeah, love this. The Yeppoon Show, we're here broadcasting thanks to NRG Industrial. Michelle, enjoy the show.
1: Thanks very much.
0: It's 994RO, the talk of city.
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just about midnight. She make me feel so good, love. 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

0: Queensland 994 RO. We're broadcasting live at the Yeppoon Show. We're here thanks to NRG Industrial. And with me now is Tilly, who's from Eden Band Cuties, who are doing the petting zoo here today. Tilly, great to talk to you. Hello.
1: Hi, how are you?
0: Good. And who else have you got with you?
1: I have Squirt, my little baby pygmy goat.
0: Tell me about Squirt.
1: He is 6 weeks old today. His dad was from Keppel Island, actually.
0: Oh, really?
1: Yeah, so one of our friends accidentally brought back a goat on the ferry from Keppel Island.
0: How do you accidentally bring back a goat?
1: Maybe it wasn't on accident.
0: Okay, all right, fair enough.
1: And yeah, so he brought his dad back in a backpack from Keppel Island.
0: Okay, so it wasn't an accident, yes.
1: And yeah, this is Nemo's baby, Squirt. Yeah. He's 6 weeks old and he's a pygmy goat.
0: I tell you what, he's so tiny, isn't he?
1: He is, yeah.
0: And so what other animals have you brought to the Poon Show with you today?
1: We have our little calves, Missouri and Vermont.
0: Yep.
1: We have all of our baby goats and two baby sheep with us. We also have ducklings, chickens and guinea pigs.
0: Yeah, just fantastic. I tell you what, excuse me. Thanks for coming to have a chat and I can drag you away because you are packed.
1: Yes.
0: Is it always like that?
1: Yes, it is. Yes, we're very, very popular, especially with the little kids.
0: Yeah, absolutely. Yeah. So tell us about Eden Band.
1: It's my family property. I am the fifth generation.
0: Wow.
1: And yeah, it's 7,500 acres. And it was a cattle property, and it still is, but it's also turned into quite the hobby farm with the animals we have on it.
0: So how far, where is it?
1: It's 45 minutes north of Rockhampton, so we're in Canoona down Atkinson's Road.
0: Okay, and obviously you do these shows, but do you travel far?
1: We do. The furthest we've gone is Alpha. We do Alpha and Capella show. And we also go Emerald, and we've been to Mackay. So, yeah, we've been everywhere.
0: So tell me, it was a cattle farm, and you said still is, but obviously turned to the hobby farm with running the Eden Bane Cuties and that, and getting out to the shows. But how many cattle do you still have? Like,
1: we still have about 600 head.
0: Wow.
1: Yeah.
0: So you'll be a big part of beef next year?
1: No, so we don't show our cattle. It's just for the property's livelihood.
0: Yeah, okay. Yeah. All right, terrific. Well, I'll let you get back to all those kids, and even the kids around here who are just close to us wanted to have a pat too. But Squirt, thank you very much for your time. You didn't make a sound the whole time, which I thought you might make a sound. But anyway, Tilly, you're lovely. Well done. And I'll let you get back to the team.
1: Thank you very much.
0: There you go. So that's Eden Band Cuties, who have the petting zoo here at the Yeppoon Show. Just fantastic. And you can go and touch all those cute animals. It was insane. There was 500 kids in there. It's 994 RO, the talk of Central Queensland, broadcasting live at the Yeppoon Show. Thanks to NRG Industrial. Back to CQ Lifestyle soon. Thanks.
2: 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Yes, the 4RO Perry's IGA Secret Sound. 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Thanks to Perry's IGA, Wandle, Dean Street and Yeppoon. On the talk of Central Queensland, 990 4RO.
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4: Median home prices in Central Queensland have risen by almost 15% in the past year compared to 7.5% nationwide. State government has softened its new e-mobility laws and Keppel MP Nigel Hutton says they strike an important balance between safety and accessibility. And Rockhampton basketball expert Ben Tweedy will join Manhattan in his next venture in the United States. Grab your copy of Weekend Today, out today.
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4: 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Keppel MP Nigel Hutton talks about the state government softening the new e-mobility laws. 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

0: Chicago. Baby, what a big surprise. The Yipoon show is full of surprises. We've certainly experienced some of those this morning, broadcasting live, thanks to NRG Industrial. And with me now is the member for Keppel, Nigel Hutton. Nigel, hello.
1: Good morning, Central Queensland. A little bit later than we'd normally have a chat on a Thursday, mate, but what a brilliant day here at the Yipoon show.
0: Good to see you, and good to see so many people here. And I understand the mayor is on the way, and we've got councillor here ready to do the grand.
1: Michelle Landry as well. I've seen her with the grandkids. Which is that not what the show is about? A chance for generations to get together.
0: It's just terrific. This what a wonderful show. And you joked when you first came up. There was a couple of years ago that you and I used to do the emceeing for the Saturday night entertainment.
1: That's right, Aaron. I thought you were here just a few hours early. So we used to spend the evening together and get cold and wet, and I think our last year where we got to do it was the year where it rained about 2 hours before the nighttime show was about to start, and we went, well, we might have to tap dance. But luckily, we didn't end up having to. I think it was Julie School of Dance came through and performed, and we had the lot. Fireworks spectacular.
0: I think there was a couple of times that you and I had to come up with stuff on the spot with things delayed or things moved or something bolted around.
1: That's right, and I think, mate, that's what tells us what it is that makes the Yipoon so special. This is completely volunteer driven, so whether it's Grantley Jack, the president, Lou Shipway, the secretary, or any one of the stewards for the amazing competitions here, everyone's giving their heart and soul. You'll see throughout the weekend a lot of volunteers working, emptying bins, checking the bathroom. The great boys from St. Brendan's who are helping out with Phil Oram, who's doing a brilliant job organising the wood shop today. These volunteers make the Yipoon show what it is, and our community has responded in droves, mate, in droves.
0: They certainly have. I think someone had to wait 20 minutes to get in at one stage because there was a lineup, but that's good. That means people are coming along to support these shows, because this is something I said to Michelle Landry earlier on, and congratulations to you. We've got to keep these shows alive, and I've noticed how much sponsorship you put into the show.
1: Well, this year the Chris Cooley government actually has increased the funding that's going to shows throughout Queensland, because we recognise that maintaining that connection to where our food comes from, maintaining that connection to the animals that serve our communities in so many ways, we need to keep that connection to our community, because if you forget where the food comes from, if you get the hard work and labour that goes into making it, you don't value it the same. So there's a big investment going on in shows across Queensland, and I'm proud to myself support the Lego competition, because I think I've told you before, you know, as a young lad, Lego was one of my favourite toys. So when they said, oh, we're looking for a sponsor for Lego, I said, I put my head up straight away. I'm really keen, because it's so important that we have these things that allow our community to come together and have a bit of fun, mate.
0: I saw your Lego construction. It was very, very good. But you mentioned the dog obedience school is here. There's the wood shopping. There's the machinery. There's cows. There's horses. It's all here. And this is what we love about these shows. I mean, there's Sideshow Alley, which is an important part, the bags and everything else. But it's about the community connection.
1: That's right. And when you have a chance to go through, look at the school hall where all of the schools are put in their displays, coming back to the theme of the show about fibre and food and connection to agriculture, it's a chance for us to touch yet again, just that reminder. And when you go through the photo exhibit that you see, the artworks, I was up at the cave show a couple of weeks ago, and the kids had done a handwriting competition. And I went, where else would we have this anymore? And let alone where would we have it, but where would we celebrate it the way that we get to at our community show? So a really special part of our world. And as the last song said, what a great surprise to have here in Yipoon at the Yipoon show with a massive crowd here today.
0: 2 days. Don't forget, you can check out the program online. The Outback Jack Show will be back again not too far away. There's so much on. The shows for the kids. I mean,
1: the petting zoo.
0: The petting lemon zoo. Drops. I keep forgetting it. The fabulous lemon drops. They were going to come and have a chat to me on air. How? There was kids around them constantly.
1: That's right. They are a crowd favourite, and something that has been wonderfully, they're just drawing everyone's attention. And don't forget, obviously tonight, the fireworks spectacular. So the Poets of the Night Sky fireworks spectacular, 7:45. So whether you're coming down to enjoy it yourself and bring the family along, or whether you've got pets at home, making sure you're giving them the heads up so that they're, you know, safe, secure, so that they're not concerned by the fireworks. fireworks. But what a great way to end day one of the Yeppoon Show when we have that fireworks spectacular tonight.
0: Well said. On till 9 o'clock tonight, 8 till 5 tomorrow. Come and check out all the entertainment at the Yeppoon Show. You're just about to take to the stage and do the grand opening.
1: That's right. We've got Ken Landsberger, steward of the Yeppoon Show Committee, as well as of our Livingston Shire community, who's going to be part of the official ceremony as we officially open the show for 2026.
0: Well done. Good stuff. Good to see you. Member for Keppel, Nigel Hutton, joining us on 994RO as we wrap up our live broadcast from the Yeppoon Show. But there's plenty of fun, plenty of excitement right across the next couple of days. So make sure you enjoy it till 9 o'clock tonight. And then again tomorrow, don't miss all the action from 8 to 5. Thanks again to NRG Industrial for having us here this year. Great opportunity to come and enjoy the Yeppoon Show. I'm going to go and have a second, or is it a third, Dagwood Dog, and also hang around and enjoy some of the entertainment for a while. So we'll see you here soon at the Yeppoon Show.
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9: Hi, I'm Britt Allen. The Prime Minister and his New Zealand counterpart are hoping to create seamless economic integration between our two countries. Anthony Albanese and Christopher Luxon sitting down in Noosa for their annual leaders' meeting.
10: We share two of the most integrative economies in the world, and at a time where there is a great deal of turbulence in the global economy. One of the things that we represent together is certainty.
9: Russian President Vladimir Putin says there'd be no point in meeting with Ukraine, instead vowing to continue his country's military offensive. It's after his Ukrainian counterpart, Volodymyr Zelensky, asked for the two of them to set a clear date to talk about ending the war. Leading AI firm Anthropic is calling for a global slowdown in the development of advanced artificial intelligence technology amid fears humanity could lose control of it. The company behind chatbot Claude says it would be a good idea to allow themselves more time to deal with the AI tech's advanced implications. And a group of astronauts has been let back on board the International Space Station after they were temporarily evacuated. NASA's Mission Control had ordered the crew of its SpaceX 12 mission and astronaut Chris Williams to exit onto their Dragon spacecraft, while cosmonauts from Russia's space agency worked to seal an air leak.
11: Station Houston on Space to Ground 2 for all USOS crew members needs you to execute procedure, EMER procedure 3.4, Crew Dragon establish safe haven.
9: The repairs have now been paused, with the team instructed to return to planned operations.
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12: Cold start to the day with a fine and sunny one expected. Top of 23 for Rockhampton, Yeppoon 21, Gladstone 23 and Billawilla 22. And look ahead to tomorrow, mostly sunny, maybe some possible showers developing in some parts and tops in the mid-20s.
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4: 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Keppel MP Nigel Hutton talks about the state government softening the new e-mobility laws. And Rockhampton basketball expert Ben Tweedy will join Manhattan in his next US adventure.
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7: 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And RBTs will enforce drink riding. 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

0: Fishing's just a part of life in CQ. 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
4: 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Keppel MP Nigel Hutton talks about the state government softening the new e-mobility laws. 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
2: I'm John Fabris. Anthony Albanese's hosting New Zealand's PM on Queensland's Sunshine Coast as our PM faces some blowback for increasing capital gains taxes in many cases. Christopher Luxon gave the New Zealand perspective.
3: Got a recovery underway, and we just think a CGT being introduced to New Zealand now would be a wrecking ball through our economy.
2: Russia's president shot down correspondence from Ukraine's president seeking a meeting to negotiate peace. Vladimir Putin's response interpreted on the BBC.
4: Parts of this letter are plain rude. What's this for? To bring about a meeting and talks? Or to make that impossible? I think it's the latter.
2: And America's recorded its third strongest jobs numbers in 18 months, but Wall Street plummeted overnight on worries it'll drive up interest rates to counter inflation. President Trump's urging the Fed to keep a lid on rates.
5: So I hope the market starts to learn that when you have good numbers, the market should go up, not down.
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6: Melbourne Stormers climbed to 11th on the NRL table with a seesawing 32-30 victory over the Knights at Amy Park. Coach Craig Bellamy says they had to keep fighting.
7: You can see why they're up in the top four, you know. Like, I just saw it in the first half. Like, we had all the ball and we had a lot of field position, but they defended their 20-metre zone, their 30-metre zone, you know, as good as any team that we've played this year.
6: Canberra held scoreless at home in a 26-0 loss to the Roosters. Raiders coach Ricky Stewart offering a blunt assessment.
8: No, they had too much class for us, mate. Momentum, roll forward. It's an easy job, punching it into the space.
6: AFL Western Bulldogs have stood up in another close finish, upsetting Hawthorn by 6 points at the MCG. The ACT Brumbies have been smashed by the Hurricanes 66-12 in their Super Rugby qualifying final. And Oscar Piastri struggling in practice ahead of F1's Monaco Grand Prix. The Aussie posting the 8th fastest time in P1 and 7th in P2. Ferrari teammates Lewis Hamilton and Charles Leclerc top of the timesheet in both sessions. That's sport. I'm Harrison Preve.
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0: in here to give you a few lessons on some of the words you use. No, well, he goes on regularly with John Stanley.
1: Right.
0: And our CEO of 2GB and Tapped Media, Tom Malone, was listening.
1: I love Tom.
0: And he thought he'd fire in a question to Kel Richards about a word you use quite regularly.
1: What is it?
0: And that word is... you imbecile. But he did make the point that you sometimes say imbo, you sometimes say impo.
1: Yeah.
0: So he's...
1: I vary it.
0: The question's been put to Kel Richards, and I'm going to deliver the answer for you, what was said this week, all right?
1: Okay.
0: So stand by for that and plenty more, ladies and gentlemen. We are the Continuous Call Team.
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0: Mark, Kieran Foran's dad used to be the president and CEO of Walmart in the United States. A smart man, obviously. Kieran gets some of that media skill from his old man.
1: Walmart, did you say?
0: Yes. Yeah. Yeah.
1: That's massive.
0: I'm pretty sure. Yeah, well, he was the CEO of Air New Zealand as well at one point.
7: Right.
0: Coaching doesn't work. He could be a flight attendant from Steve.
7: I think he'll be.
0: Lads, Foz is the Aussiest sounding Kiwi. Congratulations to him. So there's a lot of praise coming through for... Kieran Foran. I love what they did this week too. You know, Four Pines Park became Foz Pines Park. Yeah. We're sponsored by McDonald's. There was another fast food chain that changed the logo, and instead of the Colonel, they had a picture of Kieran's head. So
7: they're taking over.
0: It was a great celebration over on the Northern Beaches. Boys, really important update, an injury report for DP. If you were watching the early game last night, Phoenix Crossland, he was knocked out 5 minutes into the game.
7: Why didn't we have more from that? Like,
8: what happened with that?
7: He was in defence, and you got a Chan hit him. Going through as a decoy, right in the jaw.
8: Oh, right.
0: Well,
8: and what happened?
7: It was an accident. Yeah. It was accidental, but geez, it was graphic.
0: Well, we've spoken to the club this morning. Phoenix checked out of hospital this morning. He's okay.
7: Okay.
0: After flying back with the team earlier today, so that's good news. There, Kalen Ponga suffered a neck injury. He battled through. He was real sore, according to the coach, at full time, but was hopeful it was just a burner. And the terrible news we reported during the first half of last night's game, Piggy, Xavier Coates, he's ruptured his Achilles in training for the Storm. So he's out for the rest of the season. He's booked in for some surgery next week.
8: Oh, it's terrible, isn't it? The game can be cruel sometimes.
1: Is that what he was injured? Yeah. That was his original injury.
7: So he redone it.
1: Yep, I mean, all the rehab and all the stuff he would have done.
8: Start again and
1: terrific.
8: But as Levy said, mate, he's 25, so he's got plenty of time in his career. I know it's not ideal at the moment, but he'll do his rehab. I'm sure he'll get back, and hopefully, you know, this time next year we're seeing him back full flight.
7: Well, you got to think that he's going to be one of the Chiefs' main signings.
1: Mm. Is he?
7: Yeah,
1: are they chasing him? Are they?
7: Well, he's New Guinean.
1: Mm. Okay. But I mean.
7: They will chase him.
1: Would you think you would balk at that, given the fact he's got two Achilles?
7: No.
1: You wouldn't?
7: No, he's 25. Maybe if he was 30, it might be different.
0: Still young.
1: I don't know. Anyway.
0: Good luck to him because, you know, rugby league's obviously a physical game, but, geez, the mental toll from time to time from these cruel injuries can be really, really tough. Daryl,
1: yes.
0: I'm going to challenge you to come up with a list of things that's great about Queensland, people that have come out of Queensland, things to come out of Queensland as we celebrate 167 years of the Sunshine State standing on its own two feet. Daryl, yeah.
1: Well, you're putting me on the spot now. Okay, one thing that comes out that is good is mangoes.
7: Mangoes, yep.
1: Yeah. Queensland nuts.
7: Yep.
1: Macadamia nuts.
7: Mm-hmm.
1: They're from Queensland. Did you know that? Macadamia nuts.
0: Are they from Queensland?
1: Of course they are. They're called Queensland nuts.
7: Yep.
1: We used to have a tree in our backyard when I was a kid. Joe Bielke-Peterson.
7: Oh.
1: I met his son the other day. Beautiful man.
7: Joe Bielke.
1: Only met him for 2 minutes. He's a beautiful man. I don't know about Joe. He's a bit off his head, Joe.
0: Well, I've just looked up macadamia nuts. They originate from rainforests of northeastern New South Wales and central southeastern Queensland.
8: Oh, they've taken them too, have they?
1: Yeah, but where,
8: they've stolen them too.
1: Where did you look
8: now
1: that up
8: they're
1: from?
8: Claiming them.
1: Looked it up from New South Wales. If you look that up on the in Queensland, the Queensland one
0: No.
1: Okay, Jabba Jaws, what about mangoes? Take me on there.
7: No, mangoes.
8: Not taking
1: them. Pineapples, Queensland.
7: Bananas,
8: New South Wales.
1: Queensland, you idiot.
8: Coffs Harbour.
1: Yeah.
8: Big banana.
1: Yeah, they've
0: actually
1: stolen.
0: You know what? Well, I've got some news for you, Daryl. Mangoes originated in South Asia, not from Queensland.
8: Yeah. So you stole them.
1: And what do you think happened?
0: What?
1: They brought them over here. Because they said, this climate is very lovely. Let's put them here.
8: How'd mangoes.
1: And they, you know what else comes from up there?
0: What?
1: 4X beer.
0: Yeah.
1: And other stuff.
0: You've got nothing. You're supposed to be a Queenslander.
1: Bluey's from Queensland.
0: You know what, Piggy? You know, you'd think that a Queenslander on Queensland Day would be able to just rattle them off scattergun. Just bang, bang, bang, bang, bang, bang, bang. He's come up with three.
8: Okay. Is that ironic that Bluey comes from Queensland?
1: Probably is a little bit. I should have called him because Maroney doesn't sound that good.
0: All right.
1: Well, I got a girl named Maroney.
0: What about Bundaberg Rum?
1: Bundaberg Rum. Mate, I don't drink rum. Is that good? Do you like rum?
8: There's a fight in every bottle in there.
1: Do you drink rum, MG?
7: No, I've never tried.
8: No,
0: you're bad.
8: Do not give MG a bottle of rum.
1: What happened?
8: I just can't see good things happening with that.
0: I've seen MG off the back of a bottle of vodka.
1: Great Barrier Reef, what about that?
0: Yes.
1: Get that up you.
7: Yeah, Hamilton
1: Gold
7: Island.
1: Gold Coast, get that into you.
7: Hamilton Island.
1: Where do you go for your holidays, you lot?
8: Heyman.
1: Gold Coast.
0: I don't go to the Gold Coast. You go to the South Coast of New South Wales.
1: Where do you go?
0: Beautiful one day, perfect the next.
1: You know what? Queensland.
7: Theme parks.
1: Theme parks,
8: no,
1: exactly.
8: They're overrated. You've got to line up for a bloody hour and a half to go on one ride.
1: Exhibition.
8: Fast
1: what about
8: pass.
1: The exhibition?
0: Why go to the Wet and Wild on the Gold Coast? We can go to the one out in Sydney's West.
7: Yeah. No, I'm talking about
1: it's closed down, you nincompoop.
0: That's because it's winter.
7: Dreamworld.
1: Is it closed down?
0: All right. You know what, Darryl? I'm going to help you. Yep. We've got a $100 Harvey Norman voucher to give away this afternoon. Queensland listeners or people from Queensland,
7: yep.
0: We want you to compile a list, 131873, great things to come out of Queensland as we celebrate Queensland Day. 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
1: You know what else comes out of Queensland?
0: What?
1: Just the best. Queenslanders. Queenslanders. And any New South Wales wallies who go up there become Queenslanders. I'll give you an example, e.g. Alan Border, Queensland.
7: Jeff Thompson.
1: Got another one too, Greg Chappell, Queenslander.
0: All right, well, let me ask you this, Queenslander.
1: Yeah.
0: If it's that good, how long have you lived in Sydney for?
1: Long time.
7: 40 years. Exactly.
0: Prosecution race.
1: Just sucking off the teat of New South Wales.
7: It's a good treat.
0: All right, the lines are open. 131873, the number. If you'd like to win a $100 Harvey Norman voucher, give us a ring right now. Great things to come out of Queensland. What's great about Queensland, you can email us, you can text us as well, 0460 873 873. The big man needs you. Queensland needs you. 131873, the number to ring.
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0: Daryl, bad news for you. A few listeners just correcting you on Sir Joe Bjelke-Petersen. Born in New Zealand, Daryl.
1: Yeah, but what'd he do?
8: That's in Queensland.
1: He moved there as quickly as possible.
0: A few people also saying through that great period, they even relied on New South Welshmen to help him win an Origin series.
1: Yeah. Boring. Same old stuff. Righto. We don't make the rules. We just.
8: Israel Folau. Minto.
1: What's the word you use? Where's he from?
8: Minto.
1: That's in Queensland.
8: G.I. G.I.
0: Happy Queensland Day, everybody. Wayne's at DY. Morning, Wayne. Or morning. Afternoon, Wayne.
14: Good afternoon, Levy. You probably know which Wayne it is. Can I just suggest to Daryl, the best thing coming out of Queensland is the Pacific Highway.
1: Wayne, I think I know you. Is your surname Kerr?
0: It's the Great Port. It's the Great Wayne Portlock.
8: Wayne Portlock.
1: Is that Wayne Portlock? How dare you? You're a Queensland legend.
0: Good on you, Wayne. Good to hear you, buddy. We'll see you out of the footy soon. Martin's in Sydney. Hello, Marty.
15: G'day there. How are you?
0: Good, buddy.
15: That's the way. The best thing to come out of Queensland is definitely the road home to New South
0: Wales. Oh, jeez, Daryl. Why aren't you fighting back on behalf of Queensland?
1: Because there's wankers everywhere.
8: He's battle weary.
16: He just can't be bothered.
0: Righto, we've got a Queenslander here, too Marie. Marie's at Manly. And
1: yeah, go Marie. Yeah,
16: you know what? Oh, they're even stealing our suburb
0: exactly
16: names.
0: Exactly right, Piggy. Hello, Marie.
17: Hi, how are you?
0: Good, thank you.
17: Oh, that's good. Well, I think the best thing about Queenslander is because I've been born and bred here. And look at all our sports people we have here.
8: Oh, yeah.
1: Beautifully said.
17: Look at our weather.
1: Yes.
8: And you know
1: this
8: what?
1: This is solid stuff from you, Marie.
8: Emery, isn't he?
1: Good work, Marie.
0: Marie, well done.
1: Good on you, Marie. I love you.
0: Another Queenslander, Owen in Brisbane. Hello, Owen.
18: G'day, mate. How you going?
0: Good,
18: best three things out of Queensland. Wayne Bennett, the King, and Alfie.
0: Yeah.
1: Oh, they're hard to beat.
0: I can't argue
1: they
0: with that.
1: They are hard to beat, what the great King.
8: You know who'd be in that mix?
1: Who?
8: Who'd beat them? Artie Beetson.
1: Arthur Beetson, mate.
8: Arthur Beetson.
1: And you know what else? I got a text. King of Roy Peanuts. It's the peanut capital of Australia.
8: That's from...
1: I was there the other week.
8: That's from Chris Warren.
1: Chris Warren. You know, and he wants to be a Queenslander, Chris Warren, because he's a good guy.
0: 131873, the number 2GB.com. Click onto the feedback icon if you would like to join us. Look, we've already taken a few. There's the number of people ringing up with the Pacific Highway heading south.
1: What about this Wally Davo? Mm. Mr. Broman. Alan Border was born in... Cremorne. I know he was born in Cremorne, but he's become a Queenslander. What's his name? Davo, whoever you are.
0: Yeah, I will support this one, Daryl, because I am partial to a Moreton Bay bug. I love a Moreton Bay bug.
16: See, I reckon he'd think they're overrated.
1: I don't like them. I don't eat them.
0: Oh, what? Now you hate Queensland?
16: He hates Moreton Bay bugs.
0: Mate, it's Queensland Day.
1: Yeah, mate, I eat chips. Chico rolls. Where are Chico rolls?
8: Chico rolls.
1: Where are they made?
8: I think they're New Zealand.
0: I don't know.
1: Can we investigate that, please? Chico Rolls.
7: Chico Rolls.
1: And also, I like Spring Rolls.
7: No, Chico Roll beats them.
1: I don't think so.
7: Every day of the week.
8: Well, Spring Rolls from...
1: Spring Rolls are beautiful.
7: Because China. The end of the...
1: Did you have some last night?
8: No, Chinese.
7: The end of the Chico Roll is the best.
1: I don't think Spring Rolls are from China.
0: Steve says, Queensland is great. Hearing 2GB on the app in warm, sunny Cairns. Miss seeing you guys at the footy since I moved up here. Go Queensland and go the Cowboys.
7: Oh, Cairns.
0: Thank you for that.
1: Queenslander.
0: The single greatest thing to come out of Queensland is not the big banana or the big prawn. It's the big man.
1: Yeah.
0: He's closed.
1: Thank you.
0: He's beautiful one day, perfect the next. Are you with me from Ian at Appen?
1: Well, Ian, I haven't let myself down over the years. I've just continued to give gifts to this great station.
0: Stop, Daryl. I've got a better Queenslander than you, great man.
1: Who?
0: Margot Robbie.
7: Oh, is she from Queensland, Margot?
0: Yes.
7: Okay.
0: You know what?
1: She is.
0: Jeez.
1: And she's a good chick. I've met her once.
0: You have not.
1: Did.
0: When?
1: At the airport. She came up to me one day and wanted a photo.
8: That's the BS.
7: Yeah. That's the BS.
1: You know, she spoke with an American accent too, just to make it even better.
7: Daryl.
1: How you doing?
8: You did or she did?
1: No, she
0: but Daryl, the problem is, Daryl, she doesn't have an American accent.
1: Sure, she did on this occasion.
8: Well, she did in bloody Wolf of Wall Street.
0: She what?
1: How good is she?
0: A couple of great scenes in that movie.
8: Oh, my goodness.
1: Mate, there's a lot of great Queenslanders out there.
0: Mm.
1: Actors and singers and all that stuff.
0: Who else?
7: Yeah.
1: Olivia Newton-John.
7: Peter Allen is from Queensland.
1: Peter Allen.
0: No, he's not. He's from Tenterfield.
1: That's Tenterfield Sadler, mate.
0: We're off to a break. Back with more.
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0: Well, there's a couple of people here challenging the Chico Roll being from Queensland.
7: Okay.
1: How dare they?
0: Well, there's a couple of people here saying Wagga Wagga is where the Chico Roll's from. Oh, having said that, Leroy's at Kelso. Leroy, good afternoon.
1: Hey, Leroy.
25: Oh, good day, Leaves. How are you?
0: Good, thank you, mate.
25: It's now made in Bathurst by Simplot, which is formerly known as Edgels, but it originated in Victoria where... A guy was selling it at the eight, what was then the VFL games, and he based on the spring roll, but he put his own idea into it, and proudly made in Bathurst, where I'm a local.
0: Well, Leroy, you're bang on the money, mate, and is I'm not surprised.
1: Are you sure?
0: Well, I've looked it up while we've been talking to him. The Chico Roll was developed by Frank McEnroe John's brother, a boilermaker from Bendigo, Victoria.
1: You can't be serious.
0: Who turned his clever hands to catering at football matches and then outdoor events. In 1950, McEnroe saw a competitor selling Chinese-style chop suey rolls outside the Richmond Cricket Ground. It was here that his craftsman's mind saw an opportunity, hence the Chico roll.
7: It's a thick and crusty thick cover. The ends.
8: Do you like them?
7: I love Chico.
8: Do you really?
1: I prefer spring rolls.
8: There's too much batter on them for me.
1: Do you ever buy them frozen and have them at home?
7: Of course.
1: And you cook
8: Chico
1: them?
8: Chico rolls.
7: Yeah.
1: How do you cook them? Do you cook them in the oil or do you put them in the air fryer?
7: No, in the cooker.
1: You've got oil. See, we don't use oil anymore at home.
7: Well, it's good for you.
1: Because I'm a fitness fanatic.
7: A bit of oil is good for you.
0: Air fryer.
1: Is it?
7: Yeah.
0: Air fries.
1: Why is it good for you?
7: Well, you can have a spoonful of oil a day if you want.
4: Full of sugar makes the medicine go down. The medicine go down.
1: Just
8: a sound of music. I sang last night.
7: You're so eponymous, you are.
1: I am eponymous. You know what? I'm with you, though. If we could have, like, still the dripping and oil at home. Like, we never use oil. I think if we cook something, a little bit, but never. In the old days, you'd cook chips, your own chips. Mm.
7: Yes.
0: We broke new ground last night. It was a pretty ordinary game to call, so Piggy broke out into song.
8: I only know doe.
0: A deer, a female deer. Pray.
1: A drop of golden sun.
8: Beautiful. Me, a name I call myself. Far, a long way to run. So, a needle pulling friend. La, a note to follow, so tea, a drink with jam and bread.
1: A toast with jam.
8: That'll bring us back to Raiders with the ball.
7: Well done, Peter. You know what? You've got a good voice.
1: You sing some songs, mate.
7: I've heard them, but you've got a good singing voice.
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8: Yeah, on the way to the news, a judiciary update for Brighton's lawyers with over 50 years of experience there. The lawyers you need on your side. No dramas for Kalyn Ponga, although Hugo Savala was charged with a careless high tackle. He'll pay a $1,000 fine with an early guilty plea, that tackle on Dane Laurie. So that's the latest on that one there. And I mentioned the injuries. The only ones I didn't mention for the Raiders, Tamale, the winger, I think he is, isn't he? He failed his HIA after landing heavily midway through the first half. He's set to miss next week's clash with the Eels. Ethan Sanders left the field late due to a glute issue, but Ricky Stewart said he'll be fine for next week. And we'll share with you what Craig Bellamy had to say about this devastating injury to Xavier Coates. Training on Friday with the Melbourne Storm, he ruptured his Achilles. So we certainly feel for the young bloke. And Phoenix Crossland checked himself out of hospital this morning. He's A-OK after flying back with the team earlier today from Melbourne to Newcastle. Two games later this afternoon, 5:30, the Cowboys and the Dolphins, and then that'll be followed by the Broncos and the Titans. So Queensland Day in full swing, Queensland Country Bank Stadium hosting the 5:30 game, and then Suncorp Stadium down from the celebrations on Caxton Street to host the game between the Broncos and the Titans. A break for some news, back with the second hour of the Continuous Call Team.
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9: Good afternoon, I'm Sarah Wiedersane. Australia's relationship with New Zealand has been described as the strongest it's been as the two countries vow to do more to build financial security amid the global insecurity. Prime Ministers Anthony Albanese and Christopher Luxon have met in Queensland for annual bilateral talks to discuss trade, business, defence and security. Speaking from Noosa, Mr Albanese says they spoke about practical ways to further integrate economies.
10: At a time like this, Australia and New Zealand working together is more important than ever, and there are also more opportunities than ever.
9: The US and Iran have traded another round of strikes in an escalation that threatens a shaky ceasefire between the two countries. Tehran has attacked US bases in Kuwait and Bahrain in retaliation to US strikes on Iranian radar sites. The exchange of fire comes after a top Iranian official told CNN peace deal negotiations were at a deadlock. A manhunt is underway after a violent home invasion in Sydney's southwest. Chris McCarthy reports.
11: Police responded to a family home in Greenacre in the early hours of this morning to reports four masked men had kicked the door down in the search for cash. A 23-year-old confronted the intruders who allegedly severed his left hand with a machete. They then forced the victim's father to open a safe before fleeing with a large sum of cash. Superintendent Rodney Hart says the family is not known known to police.
12: There is no indication that this is related to any organised crime.
11: Investigators believe the attack was a targeted robbery due to the family's well-known Western Sydney business. Chris McCarthy reporting.
9: Queenslanders are today celebrating the state's 167th birthday. Georgina Winter has the details.
13: Today is officially Queensland Day, marking the anniversary of the state's separation from New South Wales in 1859. Community celebrations have already kicked off with local fun runs and charity sausage sizzles. But the real fun starts tonight with a massive mega round of sport locked in across Brisbane, the Gold Coast and Townsville. The headline acts include an NRL doubleheader starting at Suncorp Stadium, where the Broncos host the Titans, followed by the Cowboys and Dolphins clash up north. And later tonight, Caxton Street will be pumping when country music royalty Lee Kernaghan takes to the stage. Georgina Winter, Brisbane.
9: And Australia's eSafety Commissioner has broken ranks with the federal government, labelling the under-16s social media ban a blunt force approach. In finance, one Australian dollar is buying around 71.47 US cents.
7: Fishing's a wonderful sport. See Dean, Calga bait and tackle. 994RO, your sport now.
9: This afternoon's NRL action will get underway when the Dolphins face the Cowboys. Later, the Broncos meet the Titans. Manly coach Kieran Foran says it's been great to help his side turn their season around. Since taking the helm, the Sea Eagles, Manly have won 8 from 10. Foran has told the Continuous Call team it's been great to see the team find its feet.
14: The boys hadn't performed to the standard in which we wanted them to perform at, and I really put it to them to turn the season around and actually make something of it, and to their credit, They've done a phenomenal job at doing that.
9: Today's AFL gets underway this hour with the Dockers up against the Kangaroos. Later, Gold Coast meet Brisbane and West Coast challenge Port Adelaide. Flavio Caboli is into the first final at the majors after Matteo Arnaldi withdrew from the semis. He'll face Alexander Zverev in the finals. That's the latest news and sport.
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0: Fine and sunny across Capricornia today. 25 for Rocky and Gladstone. Yeppoon, 24. And Billawilla, a top of 23 degrees.
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2: 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Phil's been in touch. Afternoon, Levy, Big Pig and MG. Wonderful to be with me here for Saturday Afternoon Gold. Great show so far. Pooped after a busy week, kicking back, listening to the gold flow in torrents. Looking forward to a trip to Sydney soon with the Platinum Suite of the Hilton booked. And we'll be in attendance. By the way, I do have something to raise about Phil. Phil knows we've got an outside broadcast coming up. I host the show and I don't even know we've got an outside broadcast
3: coming up. Haven't heard of it.
2: Have we got an outside broadcast coming up?
4: He's got spiders.
2: Oh, licensed clubs round. Is that what it is?
3: St Mary's Leagues.
2: Jeez, it's a bit of a concern that the listeners know and I don't.
4: Do you think he's got a direct line to Andrew?
2: Well, I think so. Or maybe even Andy. Luke, I don't know. Andy. But anyway, we should start be promoting this one, Andrew. When are we at St Mary's Leagues Club? A couple of Saturdays?
3: Yeah, I think the 20th, maybe.
2: So 2 weeks from today, we'll be at St Mary's Leagues Club.
3: So that's excellent. The 13th will be the 20th.
2: Yeah, so we'll promote it next week and tell people where to be and everything else. But
4: it's
2: yeah,
4: good
2: come
4: day
2: out to,
4: there too.
2: It's a great club, St Mary's Leagues Club. So, well, that'll be fun.
4: Dave Cartwright.
3: Yeah, Davey.
2: Looking forward to
3: Cardi.
2: That. Outstanding. All right, in the meantime, Jai Arrow, boys. We've been talking a lot about Jai in recent weeks for obvious reasons, following his MND diagnosis. I love what the NRL in South Sydney want to do, throwing the world's biggest birthday party on July 12. South will play Newcastle at a core stadium, and the clubs in the NRL are asking supporters to bring donations for MND charities instead of presents. The party for his 31st birthday takes inspiration from Paul Fatty Vorton's World Biggest Barbecue in 1993 and was conceived at a meeting on Tuesday between rugby league power brokers Peter Volandis, Andrew Abdo, Blake Solly, Arrow's agent David Riolo, and Clint Newton of the RLPA. Well, I thought we'd catch up with the boss of the RLPA. He's camping this weekend. Is he mad? Clint Newton's on the line right now. G'day, Clint.
5: How you going, gents?
2: Mate, very, very well. I've said the last couple of weeks that when one of our own falls on tough times in rugby league, we as a game really wrap our arms around them, and that's exactly what we're going to do on July 12. Can you sort of take us through what that meeting was like and what's sort of in the pipeline for Jai Clint on this particular day?
5: Yeah, Mark, I mean, you nailed it there. I don't think there's a code in the world that gets behind one of their own like ours do. It doesn't matter if they're a NRLW player, NRL player, past player, administrator. We saw, obviously, with Daniel Anderson more recently. It doesn't matter. People actually, I think it takes us right back to our roots, where we look after each other. And the players have been banging down the door wanting to do something, for Jai, and it's real credit to them and the people behind Jai that they want to leave a real legacy. And there's a number of things that are obviously going on, but yeah, obviously we've got this Sunday, the 12th of July game against the Knights, my old club at Accor, which is the world's biggest birthday, which I think, will be sensational. I think that the records are only a couple of thousand. I think we'll blow that out of the water. So that'll be fantastic. The, having spoken to, Jai's support team and Dave Riolo from, Titan Management Group, they're, establishing a GoFundMe page, which is established for direct contributions. That'll go up live from tomorrow. It's set up by Dave Riolo and Titan Management, and Jai's got a family photo there and a video. And I reckon, Mark, it might be worth your while. I can send it through to you. Just reading what Jai's wrote for people to actually read on that site. It's you might need to grab a tissue box.
2: But, yeah, please do.
5: It's really good. Obviously, the establishing a trust, which via I believe the family of league, but I'm not 100% sure just yet, which has obviously got tax deductions for everyone. And obviously, this is just about doing what's right for Jai and his family. And I think it's hard, guys. Like when you're a male and you don't like to ask for help, particularly when you are players, they're community people and they see people that are disadvantaged all the time. And I think when they're under pressure and their backs against the wall, often they feel like, there's other people that need help. But I think it's one of these things that Jai's needs help. And next Thursday, there's a celebration of Jai's career against the Broncos. Souths are going to wear a white jersey with Arrow written across the back in green, and Jai July, and you know, there's going to be some sort of tri celebrations through the month of July. We're looking for some major sponsors to be a part of that. So it's going to be a big campaign, and I think at the centre of it, we just want to help one of our own and his daughter.
6: Hey, Nudo, we've already seen the North Queensland Cowboys. I think they raised money, about 50 grand or so, that went to South Cares the other week. I'm assuming all the other clubs are going to get on board as well, and whenever, you know, they may take on South at their home ground or whatnot, that they're going to help out as well.
5: Yeah, I think there's a great opportunity, again, for clubs that weren't directly connected to Jai, to get in behind it. Again, obviously, it's such a devastating illness to have to go through. A really great mate of mine, and Johnny Morris, went through it with his father, which was... you know, horrendous at an early age, and now to see again Jai have to battle this, with such a young family is something that it's hard to see, particularly when, you know, he was only playing a couple of months ago. But again, he's a fighter, he's a larrikin, and that's why he's got so many people right in his corner willing to back him.
4: Glenn, this is a tremendous thing that everyone's doing and everyone's getting involved, which is fantastic, where everyone will get involved. Mate, and I'm not trying to be nitpicking here, but out of the funds raised, will some go to the Motor Neurone Disease Foundation and some to Jai? Is that how it works, or does it all go to Jai?
5: Yeah.
4: Which way does it work?
5: I believe so. I think they're the sort of things that will absolutely be put into the public domain. I think what Jai and his family and his support team want is full transparency, you know, so how much is going where and for what. So I think that's really critical with any of these things, because what can start with really pure intentions can sometimes, you know, cop a bit of criticism if something goes amiss. So there's full confidence in the family and everyone that's supporting Jai or his support team that they'll be, you know, all fully transparent about where it goes and what it's for.
7: Yeah. You know, what are we hearing from what happened in Spain with Jai? And obviously, Jai is going to the AFL on Monday for the King's birthday to toss the coin for their massive thing and the big freeze down there. What do we know about the retreat that Jai was at in Spain, buddy?
5: Yeah, I mean, speaking to his team, I think, again, it was, as Jai said publicly himself, he wants to take on anything, he wants to try anything. They've obviously been inundated with people that want to support or want to try and say this can work. So I haven't got an exact update on how that went, but obviously I know that he's gone over there and he's been a part of that. And look, I think that I'm certainly someone that would want to be doing exactly the same thing in trying to make sure that you just test everything. What's the alternative?
2: Yeah,
7: exactly.
2: Well, Clint, you keep in touch with us and let us know if there's anything we can do. And we'll obviously promote what's happening on July 12 and continue to do that in the lead up to the big day at Accor Stadium. I've just been handed, I wasn't aware of this, Manly on Thursday night, they held an auction. Player worn and signed warm-up tees with all proceeds going towards supporting Jai and his family and helping him with his battle against motor neurone disease. Fanplus.com, and you'll be able to find all of the information there. Just look for Jai on there. So fanplus.com, that auction closes on Monday, June 15. So more and more of the clubs will be doing as much as they can to raise as much money as we can for MND research, but also for Jai and his family as well. And Clint, I'm assuming you're out with your family this weekend, camping in a valley somewhere, mate.
5: Yeah, Glenworth Valley, mate, on the Central Coast. They've got a bit of a festival there, so I couldn't get reception early, so I've driven up the top to try and get that. It should be good.
2: Mate, you're the CEO of a Rugby League Players Association. Can't you find a hotel or something to stay in? Camping, really?
5: No, mate. Man of the people.
4: Are there any other real people there?
5: mate, we're all battlers here, mate. Yeah.
2: Good on you, mate. We'll let you get back to it. Thanks for looking after us, and good on you for looking after Jai as well, mate. We'll talk soon.
5: No, thanks, gents. About you guys, you can't get the word out there, so keep up the good work. Thank you.
2: No worries in the world. Clint Newton, boss of the Rugby League Players Association. He's a good man. So, yeah, we'll tell you more about what's happening on July 12 as we get closer, but we just wanted to put it on your radar. And if you'd like to buy one of those Manly warm-up tees, fanplus.com, that auction closes on Monday, June 15. It's remarkable what rugby league does for people who fall on tough times, and we'll certainly be backing whatever the NRL and South Sydney have arranged in terms of what's happening on July 12. A quick break, back with plenty more.
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1: 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They're here to help.
2: Roger's a regular listener to the show. He says, Levy, I ended up in hospital as an air conditioner fell on me. They asked me what happened and I sang, I'm not sure, but raindrops keep falling on my head. Well done, Roger.
4: That wouldn't be true, would it?
7: That's very funny, Roger.
2: No, Roger likes to send through a few jokes from time to time.
4: On you, Rog. Send through a couple of funny ones next time, mate.
2: That's tough. Tough crowd in here, Rog. Yeah, tough sorry, crowd. I mentioned the question that was put to Kel Richards this week in relation to your use of the word imbo, imbecile.
4: And impo.
2: And impo. Tom Malone, our CEO, he sent through a little request of Kel Richards. This is how it all played out.
13: Our boss, Tom Malone, wants to know why the big man says imbo for imbecile. So imbo, he says imbo or say impo? He says impo. Okay, so
4: impo. Yeah,
13: apparently he says impo instead of imbo. So he's an impo. So... That very interesting because
14: I can't. You'll have to ask the big man why he does that. It makes no sense. Imbo makes absolute sense.
13: Hang on, wait a sec.
14: Yep.
13: Can you, before you go on, can we record this to give to Levy for next time they're on? Okay, and the next time he uses impo, Levy can hit him with it. Okay, go on.
14: The standard way of abbreviating in Australia is to cut something down and then add either an O or an E at the end of it. So, and with adding an O, you get an Arvo. You get the postie. You get whatever. You cut the word down and you add an O. So imbecile, you take the IMB and add an O. That's the standard Aussie abbreviation of imbecile.
13: So he's wrong if he's saying impo.
14: If he's using a P, not a B, he's wrong.
13: He's an imbo. Oh, fantastic.
14: I'm not going to go that far.
13: Hannah, can you clip that off and send it to Mark Levy? Can you clip that off and send it to Levy? All right? You have to do that. That'd be very funny.
14: I don't want the Continuous call team throwing stones at my house. Come on.
13: No, that's right. They wouldn't do that.
4: Sweet Beppy, I will.
7: You know where he
4: lives. Kel Richards. Where does he live? get that information for me, please.
2: Oh, there's just something that's funny about Kel Richards using the word imbecile.
6: Imbo.
4: So he's happy with imbo.
6: Yes.
2: Yeah, imbo.
4: But not impo. He doesn't like impo.
2: Well, there's no P in the word imbecile.
4: No, there's no P in it, but it's part of the fun.
6: No.
4: The punters out there love it when you're a bit stupid.
6: Impo should be short for impotent.
4: Yes.
2: Yes.
6: Okay. Impo.
4: Okay, you're an impo.
6: So you're impo.
7: You're impo.
4: Of course I'm impo. Hello, what do I have? Prostate.
6: Date, yes.
4: I was going to say prostitute then.
6: Oh, yeah, you'd like one, but you're impo.
2: Hey, come on.
4: Impo. I just said impo because it was different.
7: Imbo.
4: It wasn't meaning anything.
2: Well, it's incorrect.
4: Oh, so he's happy for me to call a bloke an imbo.
2: Yes.
4: But not an impo.
2: Well, yes, because if you want to use the correct language and the correct word, it's imbo, not impo.
4: Our listeners are often our best researchers. I'm sure there are shortened words that don't have the same letters in them when you extend to the whole word out there.
2: But no,
4: that is used in the English language.
2: No, they can't be.
7: That hurts my head.
4: For example, impo. Everyone knows what an impo is. What would you think an impo is?
7: An impo?
4: Yeah, an imbecile.
7: Important person.
4: You're an idiot. It's an imbecile.
7: Imbos.
2: And you reckon I hate being wrong.
4: I'm right. Mate, there's a lot of words. See, let's get Kel on. Where's Kel live?
2: Good. Kel's got other things to do.
4: He'd be in the northern suburbs somewhere, wouldn't he?
7: He'd be double bay.
2: What are you suggesting?
4: Well, he'd be rich and he'd be looking at birds and things like that.
2: So what? He's intelligent and he's pretty good with the English language, so he lives on the north side of Sydney, does he?
4: Absolutely.
6: Yeah.
4: Well, where would you think he lived?
2: Mate, he could live anywhere.
6: If you had to guess, though.
4: I bet he lives on the northern part of Sydney.
6: Northern side.
4: You with me, Pig?
6: I'd say Mossman.
2: No, I'm going to suggest he sounds like an eastern suburbs type.
7: I'll say inner west.
2: Oh, inner west.
7: Like Balmain.
2: No, he's a conservative. 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
6: Mossman.
4: Yeah, I'm with Pig. He's out Manly. We're out Manly, Mossman.
2: All right, we'll see if we can track down Kel Richards. Leave it with me. We'll take a break. Back with more in just a sec. On the way to the break, it is time to make a change to an A-grade cracker. Next time you're at the shops, grab a box of Jersey Maize, new from Currajong Kitchen. 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
2: 31873, the number. Daryl, you'll be pleased to know that... What's MG doing over there? I'm just waiting to turn him on. There you go.
7: Oh, thank you.
4: Have I received
7: some
4: worry.
7: Support? You don't need that. You turn me on all the time, baby.
2: No. I just waiting for you to put your headphones on so we don't get... Josh did it last night.
7: That's not me, by the way. That's you.
2: Yeah, anyway. Yeah.
4: What's happened?
2: Daryl, there's a bit of support for you.
4: Yeah.
2: Jason, short in words, why do they call Richard Dick?
7: Richard. Exactly. That's a good one.
4: Why do they call wankers Wallies?
7: Yeah, that's a fair point.
2: You can put that. Well, we found Kel Richards.
4: Oh, great. Where's he live?
2: He'll talk to us after the news at 3 o'clock, all right?
4: What are you doing?
7: I was going through your apps.
4: Through my phone.
2: Peggy, you've just made a declaration.
4: It's a big declaration.
2: What's your wife been up to this afternoon?
6: She's been busy today. Yeah.
4: What's she done, mate?
6: She's installed a new towel rack in the bathroom.
4: Installed it? That's not easy to do.
6: Put that in.
4: Like screwed it in?
6: Yeah. She's written to me here.
7: Drill and everything?
6: Nah, I'm not sure how she's done it. Bath tap fixed. She's changed the light globes on the...
4: Light globes.
6: Yeah.
4: You got light globes.
7: down south, they get globes.
6: Yeah,
2: how
6: globes.
2: How could you show you, mate? What a little mistake.
4: She changed the light globes.
6: Light globes on the outdoor lights out the front, and she's fixed all our door handles.
7: Oh, my, that's a hard
6: in
7: job.
6: In the house. So
4: is that just screwing them in?
6: Like, yeah, well, no, because just with flopping? Ava, yeah. Ava, she's not too fond of anyone locking the bedroom door. So when Mummy and Daddy locked the bedroom door...
4: For special time.
6: All the bedroom doors.
7: For pass the ball time. Yeah.
6: they get a bit wrecked.
2: Well done, Carly. Job well done this afternoon.
6: Yeah, good job, Carl. She's done.
2: Former Miss Australia and she's pretty handy around the house.
6: And we've got ribs tonight for dinner.
2: Oh, yeah.
4: Pork ribs?
6: No, they're beef from the butcher. Beef.
2: Continuous call team.
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2: There's another one, Daryl, that you can jot down. Okay. Jot this one down.
4: Yeah, I'll write it down.
2: From Lisa.
4: Lisa, yes.
2: Sandwich has no B, but people call it a Sambo.
4: Exactly. Good work, Lisa.
2: You know what?
4: That's very good.
2: You've raised something here, Darryl, that technically might be correct.
4: Well, I can do impo. Spoke's an imbecile. I think, you know what, I'm calling it as I see it here, Levy. Mm. I actually think imbecile sounds more like the bloke's an idiot than imbecile, because I think the P means more. Impersile. Like, what would you rather be called, burr or purr? You'd rather be called purr, because purr means something stronger.
2: You know what?
4: Impersile.
2: I can't believe I'm about to say this, Darryl, but I actually agree with you in the sense that imbecile makes it sound a little less harsh.
4: Yes.
2: Whereas if you're an imbecile, that's a bit more, you know, I've done something wrong.
4: I think if you say, can you say imbecile in the same time?
2: Anyway, save it up. We've got Kel Richards jumping on straight out of the news, and you can grill the wordsmith on impo, imbo, sambo, sandwich, and everything else. We'll take a break for some news. We'll come back with the next hour of the Continuous Call Team.
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3: Good afternoon, I'm Sarah Wiedersehen. The Energy Minister argues there's no longer a need for concern around Australia's fuel stocks. 92 shiploads of fuel arrived in the country in May, 11 more than the monthly average, while reserves continue to sit higher than when the Iran conflict began. Chris Bowen says it's a result of productive collaboration with the private sector.
5: The government has been working carefully with industry, providing factual, clear updates to the Australian people each and every week, while the opposition just continues to engage in scaremongering and cheap politics. That's the contrast of approach. The government will keep our approach.
3: The US military says it shot down Iranian drones launched towards the Strait of Hormuz. In response, US forces have struck Iranian coastal radar sites. It's the latest escalation complicating efforts to end the war between the two countries. Amid increasing global uncertainty, the leaders of Australia and New Zealand have agreed for the countries to work even closer together. There have been no new announcements after today's bilateral talks, but New Zealand Prime Minister Christopher Luxon says there are a number of opportunities to better integrate our economies. He says the Brisbane 2032 Olympic Games is one of those opportunities to seize upon.
8: Hello, I'm Hugh Phillips. A man suspected Officers say they spotted a suspicious vehicle travelling along Military Road in Mossman this morning. The pursuit was initiated when the driver allegedly refused to pull over, winding through the lower north shore before the vehicle briefly ground to a halt. Police allege that as they approached on foot, the driver accelerated heavily, striking a 21-year-old constable and smashing into an unmarked police car before speeding away. The injured officer was rushed to hospital with head and leg injuries. He remains in a stable condition. Following an intensive manhunt involving the dog squad, the vehicle was found abandoned nearby and four suspects, including three 17-year-olds, were arrested. Toby Goff reporting.
3: More pain for Victorian households, with water bills set to surge by up to $109. The cost of the state government's desalination plant is being partly to blame. And authorities are warning Chinese Australians to be on the lookout for sophisticated scams from criminals pretending to be Chinese law enforcement. And astronauts on the International Space Station have returned to normal duties after an earlier air leak almost prompted their evacuation. In finance, one Australian dollar is buying around 71.47 US cents.
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3: Today's NRL action will see the Cowboys challenge the Dolphins. The Dolphins come into the clash off four straight wins. Later, the Broncos meet the Titans. Alexander Zverev will get another shot at a maiden Grand Slam title when he faces Flavio Cabolli in the final of the French Open. The German beat Jakob Menzik in the semis in four sets. Zverev says he feels good going into the showdown.
9: If I get back to having chances and if I use them once or twice, we'll get back into the match and be the winner in the end. So That's all I told myself. A five-set match, as long that you lose one service game, it can happen.
3: In AFL, the Dockers lead the Kangaroos in the second quarter, 39-27, and game two of the NBA Finals has been decided by 1 point, with the Knicks defeating the Spurs. That's the latest news and sport.
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28: Fine and sunny across Capricornia today. 25 for Rocky and Gladstone. Yeppoon 24 and Billawilla a top of 23 degrees.
0: The continuous call team is back on 4RO. 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
2: Surely she could do better than him.

0: Okay, General Cotton.
1: Pretty women tend to hang out with footballers, I see.
2: This is bizarre.
3: Yeah, but harder. Let me just...
1: Most players do have heads like a smacked bum, but they got money.
3: I reckon a piggy slept all night would help you a bit too, wouldn't it?

0: No, no, you wouldn't pay $6.
1: If that's what they're doing, I'll have words with them.
2: Well,
0: look it up.
2: I'm looking it up.
0: I think you're going to have to make an apology.
2: Yours, I don't think I will.
0: I don't think because anyone just, charges just $6 for
2: the,
0: a potato.
2: In the radio score. Business, just pad for me.
3: For you know what? I think yours are the seafood scallops. You're talking
2: no.
3: about.
0: Mate, no way.
2: Please. The,
0: what?
3: Potato scallops?
0: No, you're wrong.
2: $6.
0: Wrong.
2: Oh, okay, I'm wrong. So I didn't see it underneath. It
1: well,
2: said three pieces.
1: You know
2: well,
1: what?
2: Well, if I didn't know that, I bloody would have ordered them.
1: Well, why don't you order them now and buy some potato scallops?
2: All right. How many is one?
1: Yeah.
0: Let's just get, say, 12.
2: Like, Andrew, you're going to have to go down and get them.
3: Yep.
2: You want how many you
0: get
2: want?
0: Get Andrew to pay
1: potato scallops.
0: Well.
1: They're I'll honestly.
0: Get, and good?
2: Four I'll, lots we get. I'll,
1: I'll
2: get
1: give
2: five
1: them a shout out because we talk about them from time to time. Fat Fish at Annandale.
3: Fat
1: the
3: fish.
1: Best potato scallops
2: I've
1: in Australia.
2: I've just ordered $30 worth of potato scallops.
0: Oh, God, like, that's too much. Don't order
1: make it too many.
2: God, like, well, that's five. Hey, that's 15 potato
3: the,
2: scallops.
3: Look at the size of us four.
1: Yeah, good
3: come
1: four,
3: on.
2: Come on, that's about right.
1: Well, you better not make any mess under your chair, otherwise I'll be taking photos.
2: Do we want any calamari rings?
1: Yeah, get it all.
2: Mate, the fish cocktails are very nice.
1: Yeah, get some of them too.
0: Just
1: get know what? Just get it all.
2: No.
0: Buy the shop.
1: Mate, is there a bakery? Get some bread rolls too.
2: I'm not getting the fish cocktails.
1: Well, you better take a break. Back with more of your calls and Dean Young from the Dragons right after this.
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2: Yes, MG's power rankings. Thanks to Jack Daniels. And speaking of Jacks, boys, how many Jacks have played NRL over the years? Jack DeBellin.
3: Yep.
2: 242 games.
3: Jack Elsgood.
2: Jack Elsgood. Jack Bostock.
4: Yep. Jack last night, wasn't it?
2: Gary Jack.
3: Gary Jack.
2: Jack Whiten.
3: Jack Gibson.
2: Jack Gibson. Mm.
5: Jack and Jill.
2: Went up the hill.
3: Yep. Fetch a pail of water.
2: This season, we welcome a new Jack to the team. The original Jack Daniels, whether you're a lifelong whiskey fan or just want something smooth while you're watching, listening to the game, you can't go past Jack Daniels Tennessee Whiskey. I might have one of them tonight when I get home.
3: Oh, yes.
2: It's charcoal mellowed, which makes it B-O-G every time. And because life's too good for messing around with mixers, Jack and Cola is ready when you are. So before the next kickoff, head to your local bar or bottle shop and grab the only Jack that belongs in your inner circle. There's only one Jack. Jack Daniels, registered trademark, 18 plus only. And please drink responsibly. How good's Jack Daniels?
3: Yeah.
2: You know what? We need Mr. Daniels to send in some Jack Daniels and maybe we can have a little try when we get home or something. Wouldn't that be nice?
3: Do you like it on the rocks?
2: No, I need to have something in it. I need a mixer.
3: All these TV shows these days just have it on rocks, and every time you're watching it, you go, oh, give that a go. When you give it a go, you go, oh.
4: Have you met Chester Daniels?
2: No, I haven't, no.
4: Is his name really Jack?
2: Yeah. Jack Daniels.
4: So it is. He owns a lot of it.
2: Well, it's not Daniel Jack. Why would... It's called Daniels.
4: He's been around for a while. He must be pretty old, Jack.
3: He's
2: passed it down through families.
3: Yeah, I think it's passed.
2: Jack Jr., Jack Jr., all that stuff.
4: Yeah. So that's sort of a tradition in the Jack Daniels family.
2: Absolutely.
4: Yeah. Firstborn boy's got to be Jack.
2: Yes.
4: Okay.
2: Yeah.
3: Yep.
2: Let's keep going, though. 131873, the number. There was one here about push pops. I had a push pop. It said push up from the bottom. Gee, it hurt from Craig. boys, we need to bring back the Polly waffle. The old Polly waffles. They're always good.
3: Yes.
2: Remember the golden rough? The round chocolate?
5: Yeah, they're still there. They're still around, yep.
4: Who makes, I mean, call a spade a spade. Are we sponsored by any chocolate company?
2: No, we should be.
4: Cadbury, they must be the best chocolates in the world.
3: Hazelnut chocolate.
2: I will say this, Daryl, in defence of you, you've been talking up Top Deck and every form of Cadbury chocolate for decades.
4: Right.
2: I can't believe Cadbury Chocolate hasn't started advertising on this program. In fact, I'm imploring Cadbury Chocolate to jump on board and sponsor exclusively the big man, Daryl Brumman. You with me, Daryl?
4: I'm with you. Remember the year they sent in that big block? I think it was 10 kilos.
2: Oh, yeah. Oh,
4: mate, you know it took me nearly a week to eat that.
3: they could call their new block the big man.
4: Big man block.
2: Yeah, you know the 10-kilo blocks. Yeah. Is that like a whole 10-kilo block or is it broken up into the little ones?
4: No, it's a whole block. It's one block of chocolate.
2: Oh, really?
4: Yeah.
3: So you should weigh it, there, like with a chisel and stuff to eat it. Well, you just bite on it and then put it in the fridge or where do you put it?
4: I suck on it. You know why? Because as my mother said, if you suck on it, it lasts longer.
3: Do you like chocolate in the fridge or in the cupboard?
4: I don't give a rat's.
5: Fridge.
4: I like it in the fridge, though. I prefer the fridge.
3: Oh, the cupboard.
5: Chocolate almonds.
3: Oh,
5: fridge.
3: Oh,
4: they are.
5: Yes. Mate, what about when they come out of the fridge?
4: Peanuts. Just chocolate peanuts.
5: Oh, yeah, I can do either.
3: They're the best.
4: In the jar, the Cadbury ones, they're beautiful.
2: All right, let's keep going with some callers. Mark is at Parramatta. Hello, Mark.
6: Hey, buddy. I went to Parramatta Marlins. We had a good canteen back in the day. Do you remember the Vienna chocolate ice cream?
3: Oh, yes.
4: How good were they?
6: They were good. There was the toffee apples.
3: Toffee apples.
6: Lollies.
5: Yeah, the lolly.
3: Like the,
6: And the white night chocolate lolly. And they were vanilla on the inside.
4: Yeah, they were.
5: Very nice.
4: I don't think you can get them anymore, can you?
5: You can get the Viennettas.
4: Can you? But I don't think you can get the white night.
5: At my house, when I was a kid, everyone's birthday was Viennetta.
4: Yeah.
5: Like you had the Viennetta, the cake.
2: That was the Rolls Royce.
5: But like there was myself, two older brothers, a younger sister. not so much my younger sister, but the three boys, we'd all analyse every ripple of Viennetta cake.
4: How many ripples you get?
5: How many do you get? He got four ripples, I've only got three. Every
4: so
5: birthday.
4: Are you saying you can still get them?
5: I think you can still get Viennettas, yeah.
3: Beautiful.
5: Get one. How good's the chocolate in the middle?
2: There's a couple of people here that have nominated the triple treat ice cream. What was the triple treat?
4: It was an individual ice cream with chocolate around the outside. Then I think it had ice cream. Then it had marshmallow. Oh. And then there was something in the middle. I can't remember.
3: You know, it was even better than that.
4: Beautiful.
3: The Bubble-O Bill.
2: Oh,
5: still
2: yeah.
5: Still a cracker.
3: With a chewing gum at the
4: still
3: end.
4: Still get Bubble-O Bill.
3: I don't think it's schools anymore because of the chewing gum.
5: Chewing gum, yeah.
4: Mate, the other one, what was it called again? The
3: triple treat.
4: Mate, you can't get a Have a Heart anymore.
3: A what?
4: A Have a Heart.
3: You can't give Have a Heart.
5: Who's having a heart?
4: Have a heart.
5: Oh,
4: I've
5: never heard of it.
4: Never heard of a Have a Heart.
5: You never heard of a Have a Heart.
2: What?
5: No.
3: That was in 1948.
4: You're an imbecile.
5: What was that?
4: Impo.
2: Tommy.
4: Mate, it was a heart-shaped ice cream, chocolate on the outside and just ice cream in the middle. It's beautiful.
2: Tommy says space food sticks. What's space food sticks?
5: I grew up on them.
2: Yeah. The orange things?
5: Space food sticks. No, they were chocolate or caramel flavour. Yep. And they were hard to chew. And
3: yep.
5: Like
4: did we mention choo-choo bars
5: choo-choo
4: before?
5: Choo-choo bars.
3: Choo-choo bars. Polywaffles.
2: We better take a break. 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It's 3:45. Stay for those callers online. 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Break back with more.
1: 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The new Queensland government is delivering tougher e-scooter and e-bike laws from the 1st of July to stop behaviour that puts lives at risk. 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Devices faster than 25 kilometres an hour will be banned. Riders must be 16 with a licence. 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
8: 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Marching in.

0: do you reckon, boys? Can they beat the Sharkies tomorrow?
1: You know what? I was skeptical. I was skeptical about his appointment. I thought,
2: really?
1: Yeah, I was. I thought that Manly need Manly players, and I thought the last thing that the Dragons need was the Dragons. I thought that you need someone totally devoid of what has been going on with the merged entities. But what I've been watching over the last month or two, he's the man. He's the man for the job. I think all this hard work he's put in now, if they don't re-sign him, it's for naught. It's for naught. Someone else is going to come in and start afresh. He has been working his ass off to get these blokes. Look, it's one win. Let's not get carried away. But they've been improving each week. They've been improving as a team, and I'm loving what I'm seeing as far as the recruitment for next year goes.
2: Yeah, that's great.
1: Like for mine right now, I'd say they make the eight with that. What the team they got next year?
0: Well, the other thing tomorrow with the Sharks, there's no Brayley, there's no Nicho Hynes. Yeah. So I think Clint Gutherson's out, isn't he? That's what I got told.
2: Yeah.
0: Okay. Anyway, so we'll wait and see what happens tomorrow. But that's the game the boys will be calling tomorrow. 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

0: The new Queensland government is delivering tougher e-scooter and e-bike laws from the 1st of July to stop behaviour that puts lives at risk. 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Devices faster than 25 kilometres an hour will be banned. Riders must be 16 with a licence. 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Parents will be fined for under 16s riding illegally. And RBTs will enforce drink riding. 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
5: Apologies to those callers that were waiting on. We've run out of time for the any more on MG's power ranking. So, MG, we need a winner for the Jack Daniels pack, please, sir.
6: I think I can go with the first caller of the day. It was Deb from Penrith, the cheese twisty on a bread roll.
5: Deb from Penrith.
6: Yeah.
5: Well done, Deb. You've won the Jack Daniels pack. You get the slides, the stubby holders.
6: Everything.
5: Everything's in there, so you'll be decked out in JD. Jack Daniels gear, merch, it's all coming your way. And MG, mate, I'll tell you what, MG's power rankings, they're going from strength to strength on this
6: show. I've got some great ones coming around the corner too.
5: What about how excited Piggy is? He's rushed downstairs, ladies and gentlemen. The scallops have arrived. we had 2 minutes to the news, and usually I say to the boys, oh, you guys are right, I'll fill up to the news here. Piggy goes, he just walked out. I said, where are you going? He said, the potato scallops have arrived. Anyway, so we'll give you a full report on that after the news. And, of course, two games of footy tonight that we'll call for you. They're both involving Queensland teams. The first one is the Cowboys and the Dolphins. I'll call that with the big man, Daryl Broman, and Mark Piggy Riddell. That match from Townsville. And then the game at Suncorp Stadium, just down the road from Caxton Street, where all of the Queensland A celebrations are taking place, with the Brisbane Broncos up against the Titans. And, well, the Broncos wanting to respond after last week's disappointing loss, the week in which they told the coach they wanted they're being overtrained. We'll get MG's thoughts on that. I know he blew up about it on the Mark My Words podcast during the week, so we'll talk more about that as we edge closer to the football. We'd love to hear from you as well. 131873. A break for some news. Back with the next hour of the continuous call team from the Harvey Norman Interactive Studio.
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7: Good afternoon, I'm Sarah Wiedersehen. A man has been attacked by a shark off Western Australia's south coast. It's understood a male diver has been bitten by a 4.5-metre shark at Michaelmas Island off Albany. He's been rushed by boat to shore, where he's being treated by paramedics. Emergency services say the man has sustained critical injuries. The Australian and New Zealand Prime Ministers have met in Queensland discussing business, trade, defence and security. They've agreed to work closer together to better integrate economies amid the increasing global uncertainty. New Zealand Prime Minister Christopher Luxon says there are a number of opportunities that can be seized on, including the Brisbane 2032 Olympic Games.
8: Having met with the Brisbane 2032 Olympic and Paralympic Games team, that is a massive chance for our region. A fantastic chance for our region in the next decade to lift the profile of tourism and infrastructure and productivity in the broader Australia-New Zealand region.
7: New South Wales police say they're unaware of links to organised crime as they investigate a violent home invasion in Sydney's southwest. A 23-year-old man had his hand severed with a machete when four intruders broke into his Greenacre home last night. His parents and two younger siblings were uninjured. Superintendent Rodney Hart says while the family are not known to police, investigators are aware they run a successful business in the area.
9: They have run that business for a number of years and they are very well known in the community. There is no indication that this is related to any organised crime. What we believe is that for somehow these people were aware that there may have been cash on the premises, and that's what's been targeted.
7: British actor Anthony Head, best known for his starring roles in TV series Ted Lasso and Buffy the Vampire Slayer, has died at the age of 72. Nine's Europe correspondent Josh Bavis reports.
10: Anthony Head shot to international stardom in the 1990s as the librarian Rupert Giles in the fantasy hit Buffy the Vampire Slayer. His nearly 50-year career spanned the stage, television and the silver screen, featuring in the West End revival of the Rocky Horror Show, alongside Meryl Streep in The Iron Lady and as the Prime Minister in the sketch comedy series Little Britain. But one of his last and most prominent roles was as the soccer villain Rupert Mannion in the popular series Ted Lasso. His daughters have paid tribute to their father, saying his legacy will live on in the shows he was a part of. Anthony Head died after complications with pneumonia. In London, Josh Bavis.
7: And the US and Iran have traded another round of strikes in the latest escalation, complicating efforts to end the war between the two countries. In finance, one Australian dollar is buying around 71 US cents.
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7: Today's first NRL clash will get underway next hour with the Cowboys up against the Dolphins. Later, the Broncos meet the Titans. In AFL action, North Melbourne are up against Fremantle. The Dockers lead 95-29 in the third quarter. Later, the Suns face the Lions and the Sea Eagles challenge the Power. World number two Alexander Zverev has earned himself a shot at redemption after locking in a second finals appearance at the French Open. Australia's Jess Fox has won her first global title since her return from kidney surgery, with a show-stopping performance at the Canoe Slalom World Cup in Prague. Ferrari has topped the timesheets in both opening practice sessions for the Monaco Grand Prix, and the Knicks have won Game 2 of the NBA Finals, defeating the Spurs by 1 point. New York have a 2-game lead. That's the very latest news and sport.
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17: Fine and sunny across Capricornia today. 25 for Rocky and Gladstone. Yeppoon, 24. And Billawilla, a top of 23 degrees.
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0: 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Junk food is bliss. 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
2: Her name's Switzerland.
3: No, she's from Switzerland. They're very big in yodeling in Switzerland.
2: Well done.
3: All right, 131873, the number. 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You're yodeling right after this for one of the limited edition continuous call team jerseys. 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
3: Boys, we have a full board of calls. 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Jason mentioned Mary Schneider. So I've just gone into YouTube to find one of the classic yodeling songs. Boys, I'm sure you're familiar with this one. This is Mary Schneider, the best.
11: Oh, do you know, I don't know.

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1: Yodel party.
0: A yodel party.
2: She's good, isn't she?
3: Oh. Is that Mary again?
2: Yeah.
4: Trish, trish, trash, trash. We'll gossip and we'll chat.
2: Anyway, that's Mary Schneider.
5: She's also
2: 90. Still going strong.
5: We're
2: going
5: to
2: need a winner.
5: Kathleen.
3: Yep.
5: Everyone's happy with Kathleen.
3: Agree.
5: But before we go, Lee, we need one more time
3: from Kathleen.
2: All right, Kathleen.
5: Let's go, Kathleen.
2: Just to get yourself over the line to win the jersey, take it away.
5: That's outstanding.
3: We're not
2: well
3: ready.
2: Done. Well done, Kathleen. Stay there. You in the jersey from Finale Sports. The Velvet Fog, Don Mosley, up next.
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3: That's a culture shock.
2: Yeah. By the way, I made mention of the fact that we're out and about in a couple of weeks. 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We'll be at St Mary's Leagues Club for Licensed Clubs Round. We'll be on air from 1 till 7:30. We're actually going to call the Titans-Panthers game from the auditorium there. 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So St Mary's Leagues Club, Saturday, June 20 for Licensed Clubs Round, and we'll call the footy at 5:30 on the big screen out there from the game between the Titans and the Panthers. So that's all still to come. 131873 is the number, 2gb.com. Click onto the feedback icon. Now, Adam Pengilly reporting, a host of NRL stars have raised concerns about the explosion of set restarts and relentless pace of the game in a face-to-face with Peter Volandis.
3: Ooh.
2: And the NRL. Increasing scrutiny on how the game will be played beyond this year. Sunday Serve can reveal a number of players, including current and former Origin representatives, attended a meeting in Sydney this week in which the contentious expansion of the six-again rule was discussed. The timing of the meeting was significant, with Volandis in the middle of high-powered talks to deliver the NRL a record broadcast deal and the Origin players wading through their most taxing part of the season. So there's an interesting development from Adam that you'll read about in the Telegraph tomorrow. Mm. And I just noticed Rory Williams is reporting online for the Telegraph. Geez, there's been a drama in Sydney today. I'm sure you boys are familiar with some of these gangland shootings and the coconut cartel. Well, I'm told by Rory that gunmen have targeted the family service of slain Sydney gangster Lorenzo Lamalu, firing up to 10 shots into a punch bowl event space.
3: Wow.
2: The shots were fired into Diamond Venues Group on Canterbury Road at about 2 o'clock this afternoon as mourners gathered nearby to farewell the coconut cartel boss. No injuries have been reported. Lamalu was gunned down in Ho Chi Minh City a fortnight ago. His body returned to Australia this week with a wake held at Lakemba Mosque on Saturday under heavy police presence before the shooting. His funeral and burial are set for tomorrow. So, as you can appreciate, there's a fairly hefty police presence out at Punchbowl at the moment, given that gunmen have opened fire at a funeral event. So you'll hear more in the news about that this afternoon. 131873 is the number. Well, ladies and gentlemen.
3: What's happened?
2: Let's set the scene.
3: Here he is.
2: And let's see if he's still got it. I don't know where he is. I don't know what he's doing. But let's get him to delve into an around-the-grounds preview of whatever he's doing right now, because he's back. He's back as the Continuous Call Team celebrates 40 years. Don Mosley, a very good afternoon to you.
4: And a very good afternoon to all you gentlemen.
2: Ah, listen to the voice.
3: Exactly the same. Beautiful.
2: Listen to the voice. How are you, Donnie?
4: Never seen it brighter, mate. Absolutely never seen it brighter.
2: What are you doing with yourself, mate? It's so good to hear your voice.
4: Well, it's so good to be on the air again, to be quite honest with you. But I just live up in Coolangatta, of all places.
3: Oh, nice. Oh, been there for a while, area. Haven't you, mate?
4: A little bit now, mate. 5 years, big man.
3: Is it 5 years?
4: Yeah, 5 years I've been up here.
3: You're a Queenslander yet?
4: No way. I'm a Queenslander.
3: Come on.
4: I bought my property 50 metres away from the boundary.
2: Now, Donnie, how long were you involved and on air with the Continuous Call Team for?
4: Oh, quite a few years. It was close to 30-odd years by the time I'd finished off with Ray Hadley and Co. Yeah.
2: Oh, mate.
3: You started in about 82, didn't you? Like early 80s, Donnie.
4: 87, actually, I started in 87. I finished in 2014, I think.
3: Okay.
4: So it was just about 28-odd years.
3: So
4: yeah.
3: How long did you start the radio after you retired from playing?
4: Oh, wasn't that much time in it, Darryl. I was about to coach a footy team up around Blacktown Way.
3: Right.
4: And that fell through. And in walks Ray Hadley into Peter Sterling Sports Store, would you believe it?
3: Mm-hmm.
4: And I was delivering some Umbro gear, and Ray Hadley came over to me and said, look, I'm taking over 2GB this week, or this year, I should say.
3: Yep.
4: And would you like to be part of it? And I said, well,
3: when he said he was taking over 2GB, did he mean the whole organisation? Or just...
4: Well, I think he would have liked to.
2: So Donnie, I was thinking back because I remember when Donnie was doing Around the Grounds and I sort of first started, he sort of taught me the ropes. He said, this is what you got to do. This, you know, you got to include what the ground conditions are. And Donnie, I try and tell Piggy because I go around the grounds to Piggy sometimes and he's all over the place. And, you know, there's a protocol, isn't there, Don? Spit out the time, spit out the score, get on, get off.
3: Yep.
4: Yeah, that's it. Yeah. As little as best.
2: Yeah, well, having said that, though, because Daryl did like to throw you under the bus from time to time and get you to call the football, didn't he?
4: Did you notice that? Yes.
3: Mate, you were good at it, though. You were just a hidden talent. Because it was fun, like, Don, and you obviously remember all this. In the old days, like back in the 80s, there was a game on a Sunday that we would call, and then there'd be four or five games going on around Sydney and New South Wales, wouldn't there? You know, and we'd go around to various, you know, around the ground reporters, and you were the head reporter, so to speak. And then, you know, it just went on from there. It was very different in those days.
4: It was very different, Daryl, but mind you, I really did enjoy it. And I was so happy to be part of the team. And I was glad to be there for as long as I was.
2: Good on you, Donnie. Well, mate, it's good to hear your voice. It's a big year of obviously celebrating 40 years of the Continuous Call team. And I often say that, you know, the pressure's on people like myself and Piggy to continue taking the show forward, and MG and the big man's here, the veteran of the team these days. So, Donnie, it's good to hear your voice, mate. Glad you're doing well, and we'll keep in touch, buddy. I'd love to catch up sometime.
4: Thank you very much for the call, and I appreciate it myself.
2: Good on you, Donnie. There he is. What a legend. 02, Don Mosley, the Velvet Fog. You know, one of the other great characters of the Continuous Call team was Magoo, Tony McGay. And he was there the day that the Blues Origin team went along to church.
5: I'm at the Blues bonding session, Ray. They've taken an entirely different direction now. Phil Gould and the management have taken them to church, Ray. It's a very moving scene here now. Now, Chris Johns is currently taking Anthony Minicello. Willie Mason, special guest Mark Gasnier, Ray, the confessionary box. And now they're taking communion, Ray, confessing their sins. So Ray, they've really turned over a new leaf. I'm privy to this now. I'm just sitting in the back now. Chris is leading the players down now. Now they're taking communion. Now Chris has got the red wine. Chris, mate, just one sip, mate. Mate, just one. Chris,
6: not the...
5: just one, mate. Can't pass the bottle along. Just break the bread, just one sip. Hang on, Minister, hang on, I'll just fix this up, mate. Well, Chris, get the straw out of the box. We're just getting... Ray, like, Willie's really good here. He's just declined a drink. So is Mark. Mark, the mobile, mate. Look, just give that to Jared Raper. That's it. Yeah. Now, Ray... yeah, they're going good. That's better. Here we go.
2: He was one of a kind, Magoo. He was a visionary as well because, of course, Papua New Guinea's entering the competition in a couple of years, the PNG Chiefs, but he introduced the Continuous Call team to Rastus.
7: Tony McGay, some sanity at last. Hello. Some sanity.
8: Hi, Ray.
9: He's with Tarzan.
7: Where is he?
10: Where are you, lunatic?
8: I just got that Papua New Guinea mascot out, Rastus. Now, Adrian Lamb asked me to take him to the football tonight to just get him to use the big crowds for the World Cup. You wouldn't believe it, Ray. He's met a local possum in the park. Oh, romantic little buggers.
7: I don't know the possum.
8: Get a capsule. Coming past.
10: Is Moppo tied up with this at all?
8: Go on, son. Get it over and done with it.
7: I That's his best.
8: That's all right. Play out your
7: set. Play out your set.
8: I'm talking to a stone panel.
7: He's mad.
10: Where the possum being done over by a monkey, I can't believe.
7: I thought he said it was by Moppo.
10: That Moppo wasn't tied up in that. They can get arrested for doing things like that to possums.
2: 40 years of the continuous call team. We'll take a break. Back with more in a sec.
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2: Let's check what the betting markets are doing on these two games tonight that we'll broadcast for you. Our man Nick Ashman's on the line from PointsBet. Hello, Nick.
13: G'day, Mark. It's all about Queensland, isn't it, tonight? Two games north of the border with the four Queensland sides.
2: Yeah, and on Queensland Day, so very appropriate. 5:30, the first game we called the Dolphins and the Cowboys. What are the markets here, mate?
13: Yeah, they've smashed the Finns here, Mark. Absolutely off the map. Best back team all weekend. 174, 175, if you like. Now into $1.50. Absolutely, that's a good go for a short price favourite. That might be because they've won 5 of the 7 clashes against the Cowboys, and they're also 3-0 up there at Townsville. So, we at Townsville, is that right?
2: Yep, that's right, yep.
13: We are. Yeah, we're at Townsville, yeah. Sorry, it's come up here saying KO on the website. There you go. And they're 3-0 up at Townsville. So I think that's the reason why the punters really sort of rallied behind the Finns. Now, if you are looking for a try scorer and you are a Cowboys fan, Talangi's your man there. He hasn't missed a try in every game that he's played against the Finns, guys. So maybe jump on your PointsBet app and show a bit of patriotism despite the push against the your home side there, Cowboys.
2: All right, then the late game, 7:35, the Broncos and the Titans. This one at Suncorp Stadium.
13: This is an interesting one. So the Titans will, you know, outsiders around that $3.20 mark, and then they, there you go, Mark. and then they tumbled into sort of $2.75, and then they got back out again, and then they're coming back in again. So I would say they're the best back side out of the two of them, definitely the Titans. They're an interesting club, the Titans. When they went to Brookvale Oval a couple of weeks ago against Manly, they held a 6-6 record at Brookvale Oval despite you know, that being a bit of a fortress for Manly over the years. It's a similar story when they take on the Broncos as well. Not so much there at Suncorp, but it's 3-3 from the last 6 clashes. The Titans have got the ability to knock over these big sides. One stat that stands out to me, if you're playing those overs markets, the boys at PointsBet, the traders have set the total at 51.5. here's something for you. For the last five meetings between these two teams at Suncorp has produced 58 points or more. I know you love a try scorer, Mark. Fifita, he loves playing against the Broncos. He scored a double in his last two games, and you can get about $3 about him crossing over tonight.
2: Fantastic. Good on you, mate. You enjoy your Saturday night. That's Nick Ashman, our man from PointsBet.
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1: 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Thanks to Perry's IGA, Wandle, Dean Street and Yeppoon. 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
2: Boys, we've had that much fun this afternoon. I've forgotten about the Saturday quiz.
3: Oh, no.
4: Yes.
3: Do it more now.
2: So there's a thing in radio called, you know, time spent listening. Yeah. You spread it out over the space stretch of an afternoon, yeah. Try and get people to listen, yep. You know, do all that sort of thing. So you know what I'm going to do? Right. I'm going to give you all three questions right now.
4: There we yes. go.
2: Question one. The Manly Seagulls announced their new head coach. What's his name? There's Kieran. The first question.
4: Yep.
2: Kieran something. Connor Watson will join PNG, but who will he play for next year?
4: Mm-hmm.
2: They were a red V.
4: Yes.
2: And I'm one of the most exciting young playmakers in the competition and play halfback for the Dolphins.
4: Okay.
2: Isaiah someone, isn't
4: yeah.
2: it?
4: Yeah.
2: So if you know who that is, who they are, the three answers, 1-300-722-873, and you win yourself a $150 Lowe's digital gift card. Lowe's menswear, great range, great value, and great service. It was sitting behind a piece of paper here and I completely forgot
3: you
2: about
3: know,
2: it.
3: Yeah, well, it's been one of them shows.
4: Well done.
2: A lot of fun.
3: Chock a block full of fun.
2: Well done, everybody. Yeah. MG, you got to go home. So who's going to win these games tonight, big fella?
3: Who's playing again?
2: Cowboys, Dolphins.
3: Cowboys. Cowboys.
2: Broncos, Titans.
3: Broncos.
2: Broncos.
3: And congratulations to Queensland for their birthday.
2: Yeah, Queensland Day. Yeah. Geez, I never thought I'd hear a New South Welshman at this time.
4: Yeah, yeah.
3: It's hard, but
4: I feel sorry for him.
23: We get you in a weak moment then.
2: Good on you, MG. We'll see you during the week.
3: I can't wait.
4: We don't want your sympathy.
3: Bye.
2: Oh,
4: it feels sorry.
2: No, I'm turning you off. Shut up. Was that a shut up? We'll take a break. Back with more in a sec.
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1: 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Thanks to Coco Brew. 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They're here to help.
2: John says, Mark, when was that outside broadcast? Saturday the 20th of June at St Mary's Leagues Club. It's for the Leagues Clubs Australia Licensed Clubs round that's held every year in the New South Wales Rugby League. So 5.30, we'll call the game between the Titans and the Panthers, but come along to St Mary's Leagues Club. We'll be there between 1 and 7.30. Plenty of prizes to be won, plenty of giveaways as well, and we can certainly highlight what all these Leagues Clubs do for the great game of Rugby League. The three answers this week in the quiz, Kieran Foran, the Manly coach. The Dragons is where Connor Watson will play next year before joining the PNG Chiefs. And Isaiah Katoa will play halfback for the Dolphins tonight, of course, in the game that we're about to call between the Dolphins and the Cowboys. We found a winner, Nathan from St Helens. Nathan from St Helens has won the $150 Lowe's digital gift card. Well done to you, Nathan. 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Now, have you ever been to a McDonald's overseas and thought, why don't we have this back home? Well, Macca's thought so too, so they went and stole them. Introducing the World Menu Heist, the most wanted menu items heisted from around the world, like Japan's sweet, tangy teriyaki chicken burger and crispy garlic and black pepper McNuggets, or the UK's loaded up Philly cheese stack and the internationally renowned sweet, smoky, special edition gold sauce. 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When we return, a live Saturday night of rugby league. Starting off with the game from Townsville, it's the Cowboys and the Dolphins right here with the Continuous Call Time.
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24: Good afternoon, I'm Sarah Wiedersehen.
6: A man's died after attacked by a shark off WA's south coast. Hugh Phillips reports.
9: Emergency services were called to Albany Marina after receiving reports of a shark attack at Michaelmas Island. WA police say a 35-year-old was spearfishing with family when he was bitten by a suspected 4.5-metre shark just before 11:30 a.m. local time. He was rushed by boat to shore where he was met by St John Ambulance paramedics, but despite their best efforts, the man could not be saved. The species of shark is not known at this stage. People in the area are urged to take additional caution and adhere to beach closures. Hugh Phillips reporting.
6: Tensions between the US and Iran have again surged, with the US military striking Iranian radar sites after downing drones headed towards the Strait of Hormuz. In response, Iran's Revolutionary Guards have targeted what it calls enemy bases in neighbouring Gulf nations, Kuwait and Bahrain. The latest flare-up comes after a top Iranian official warned of the potential for a wider war if stalled peace efforts did not result in a deal. Global volatility and economic turbulence have dominated annual talks between the leaders of Australia and New Zealand. Prime Ministers Anthony Albanese and Christopher Luxon met with top fuel, aviation and agricultural executives in Queensland to discuss vulnerabilities in sovereign defence and supply chains. Mr Albanese says the enduring friendship between Australia and New Zealand could help the countries face growing challenges.
10: We're living in a world which is really volatile, where there is a great deal of turbulence, and some of the old certainties that commanded global trade and global activity has disappeared.
6: Shots have been fired at a funeral service for a slain Sydney gangster. Mourners had gathered to farewell the boss of the Coconut Cartel boss, Lorenzo Lamalu, when 10 shots were fired into the event space at Punch Bowl this afternoon. No injuries have been reported. Lamalu was killed in Ho Chi Minh City a fortnight ago. Australia's eSafety Commissioner has likened the under-16 social media ban to fencing an ocean. The comments come as new data shows about 70% of children are still accessing banned platforms. Independent MP Sophie Scomp says the ban is a very blunt instrument.
11: We get a lot of students through Parliament House. I always ask them, how many of you are still on social media? Most of them are still on there.
6: And tech giant Anthropic has revealed that over 80% of its new software code is now being written by AI rather than humans. In finance, one Australian dollar is buying around 71 US cents.
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6: The first clash of today's NRL action gets underway this hour with the Dolphins against the Cowboys. Brisbane coach Michael Maguire is confident Ezra Mam's replacement will help the Broncos rediscover top form tonight. Tom Duffy will play 5/8 for the NRL Premiers after Mam was dumped to the bench. Maguire backing Duffy ahead of the derby with the Titans.
24: He's calm, he's composed, you know, and he's been playing some good footy, so I'm looking forward to him getting another opportunity to play with the team. You know, he's a sharp, smart footballer.
6: In the AFL, Fremantle have smashed North Melbourne 155-31. This hour, the Suns meet the Lions. Alexander Zverev is in the French Open final after beating Jakob Menzik in four sets. He'll face Italy's Flavio Cabolli. And in Super Rugby, the Crusaders defeated the Blues 52-31. That's news and sport.
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14: Fine and sunny across Capricornia today, 25 for Rocky and Gladstone, Yeppoon 24, and Billawilla a top of 23 degrees.
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29: This is what we wanted on a Saturday night!
1: Ooh. Rugby league fans, buckle up!
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1: Because it's game time!
31: And the crowd go up as one!
1: Saturday night, footy.
30: Oh, Leafy, this is one of the great games of rugby league!
32: Yourself. It's something else. Yeah. It's even better than you'll ever believe.
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33: Are you ready for what's coming?
1: Mark Levy.
34: He came across and took him. We're going to go to the video referee. This one's close. The referee's pointed to the spot.
1: Daryl Broman.
30: Throws the long ball over the top. Tapped on. And he scores. If he can kick this, they'll win this.
1: And Mark Riddell.
35: He gets him, brings him down, but he gets away from it. God, does the backstroke. Goes over for the try.
1: The Continuous Cold Team. Thanks to McDonald's, Harvey Norman, Aria Homes, Forex, Brighton's Lawyers, Honda, Drug Alert, Sonali, Arrow Transport, Solo by MYOB, Jack Daniels, Ducks Hot Water, Ram Trucks and Lowe's.
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0: Andrew, he's coming off short sleep.
1: Come on, lift it up, please.
2: Yeah. You've had all day to have a snooze. Oh, sorry, he's been back at winner after winner. Thank you, Mikey.
0: Thanks, boys.
2: Thank you, mate. There he is, Mike Pearsall. He'll be back with you a little later on. 16-10, Dolphins lead Cowboys. We'll take a break. Back with the second half.
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2: Welcome back. 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If you're driving past them, why not call in?
1: 7:30 tonight, Levy.
10: Why are you driving past them? What are you doing? Pull in.
2: Pull in.
1: Pull straight in.
2: Can I give a shout out? I went through the Macca's drive-thru this morning, actually, on the way into work. I had a couple of reports I had to read, so I came in early.
10: Yeah.
2: I went through the drive-thru. I just felt like a little coffee from Macca's, from the McCafe.
1: Nice.
2: I went through the drive-thru at the South Hurstville Macca's.
1: Oh, yeah.
2: And the young girl who served me, she was very, very polite.
1: Nice.
10: Lovely.
2: And she was very welcoming, and she was fantastic.
10: Well, you know what, Levy? I found that to be the case with just about everyone there. I'm sure they drum it into them that you've got to be friendly and nice because you're the face of it.
1: My young bloke works there, Harry. How does he go, mate? He works at Macca's.
10: What does he do? Does he slap together the burgers?
1: There's a couple of other things he enjoys doing there.
2: Does he ever do the old... this might have just ended up in my hands and in my mouth.
1: No, you wouldn't do anything like that at McDonald's.
2: Of course not.
10: How old's Harry now?
1: 15.
2: Do they get a discount?
1: They think they get a discount when they're working, if they work a shift and then, you know, they have a little break
2: and just get a couple of cheesies into it?
1: Little something, something. Really? Usually there's a text, Dad, how much is on me card.
10: Is he trying to crack onto any of the chicks there?
1: Probably. Let's hope so.
10: Why wouldn't he?
1: That's right.
10: Man, it'd be just fantastic.
1: Hang on.
2: Now, imagine Harry Riddell cooking the burgers, you know. Can we have 4 cheeseburgers? Yeah, if you give me a number.
10: On to the person driving. I'm old enough to be your mother. In fact, I am.
1: What's up, South Hurstville Macca's.
2: Yes.
1: You know, that was the McDonald's that I used to go to as a kid when we'd go to Cronulla Beach with mum and dad, and it had the conveyor belt that actually took the orders out to the drive-thru. Do you remember when they had them? There was like a glass see-through tube.
2: Right.
1: And they sent the burgers and the meals and the orders through it, and it went over to the drive-thru.
2: Wow.
1: Way back when I was a kid, and it used to be the most mesmerising thing. Sitting and having McDonald's in there.
2: Our man Prawny just said that he used to work there.
1: Oh, right.
11: Yeah.
1: Or maybe, well, it might have been a bit.
11: It burned down 30 years ago, apparently.
1: Oh, well, they probably did the refurbs after
11: well,
1: that.
11: Well, you know then. What? It needed an upgrade anyway.
1: I'm 46, so it was when I was really

0: Yeah, I played in the front line. I know the big boys are going to run at me, so I sort of just got to throw myself at them. I want to be able to do my best for the team and just make good defensive decisions and tackles.
1: And Jaden, you've played at halfback, now wearing the six. What gives you the combination or the confidence that Zane Harrison is the guy to go? Because there are some signs there that this young kid could play halfback for a long period of time next to you.
0: Yeah, for his age, the head that he has on him, mate, it's ridiculous. Now he makes my job so much easier. Yeah, leads the team around really well, and I just can't wait to keep playing with him and then keep building a combination.
2: Well, Jaden, congratulations. Appreciate you joining us. Go and enjoy this win. It is a big one.
3: Jaden Campbell there, and Keanu Kinney speaking with Fox League. Gee, Kinney is a humble young bloke. He's for a bloke of his talent, he speaks very, very well. It is time for the Continuous Call Team's Player of the Match Award. Shortly, J-Moz will give you his... I beg your pardon. It's time to announce the three contestants in line for the Continuous Call Team's Player of the Match. Sorry about that. Michael from Janali chose Philip Sami. Deb from Matraville chose Jaden Campbell. And Marie from Park Ridge chose Reece Walsh. J-Moz, your Player of the Match tonight.
4: Yeah, my Player of the Match tonight was Jaden Campbell. Got a double. I thought his kicking game was outstanding. 16 of those points were his. And, yeah, I thought he was a big reason why the Titans won with that running game. So Jaden Campbell's my Player of the Match.
3: So congratulations to Deb from Matcherville, who chose Jaden Campbell, who is the Continuous Call Team's Player of the Match. You've won a special Continuous Call Team limited edition 40th anniversary jersey. 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And Jay Moore, thanks to Jack Daniels. Time for our Jack of All Trades Player of the Year Award. Who were your 3-2-1s?
4: Yeah, Jaden Campbell, 3 points, 2 points Reece Walsh, 1 point Philip Sami.
3: Jack Daniels, there's only one Jack. Full time at Suncorp Stadium, the Gold Coast Titans upsetting the Broncos 28 points to 23. This is the Continuous Call Team. Mike Pearce or Josh Morris, we'll get away for a quick break. When we come back, we'll hear from some more Titans players at Suncorp Stadium.
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3: Yes, welcome back to the Continuous Call Team. Mike Pearce or Josh Morris live from the Harvey Norman Interactive Studio. We do it thanks to Maccas. Full time at Suncorp Stadium. The Gold Coast Titans have upset the Broncos 28 points to 23 thanks to some Keanu Kinney magic down the stretch. Let's hear now from their co-captain, Tino Fasua-Maliawi.
2: So congratulations to you, Tino Fasua-Maliawi. Another huge game on both sides of the ball for you. Game high tackles up over 35. Huge metres again. Just at the right time for State of Origin. Now, how proud are you of this performance? And

0: Where does it sit for you in terms of the club beating the Broncos in such a huge night at Suncorp Stadium?
1: Hey guys, yeah, that was a massive win for us. A lot of effort, and we've been building for a number of weeks now. We've been so close in games, and just to get a bit of skill to end there from Keanu to seal the game was pretty awesome. And I'm just so proud of the boys. We're really building something out of the Titans, and much as we haven't been rewarded for the wins, we're within the four walls. We're really working hard, and Josh Hannah is leading from the front. So it's a massive win for us, and really proud of the boys.
2: Yeah, g'day Tino, it's Jared here. Congrats on a huge victory for yourself and the club. About 7 minutes to go, you decided to take two tough carries there, put the team on your back, mate, as you do. What was it like going through the middle third there of the footy? Was it very physical? Talk us through that there, mate.
1: Yeah, very physical. I think obviously the Broncos took question about their physicality during the weekend. You would have saw that first 20 minutes, just the way that Preston Rickey and Payne and a lot of the middles came out. They came out firing and put a lot of big hits on, and I'm just glad that we walked through that and wore them down and got the chocolates in the end.
3: Tino, enjoy those chocolates, mate. It's Kirby here. Well done on the win. What about when Adam Reynolds kicked the field goal, mate? What was your mentality? Did you get a chance to talk to your troops about what we needed to do next? And obviously you went the short kickoff, but was there any much time to talk to the players?
1: Yeah, I think it just all happened pretty quick, and me and Mo were yelling at JC, mate, go long, and it worked out in the end. You know, everything happens for a reason, but I'm just glad that, yeah, like I said, you and said before, just we got the chocolates in the end, and I'm glad we got the win, because it was a bit nerve-wracking to end there, but we got it done.
4: Hey, Tino, it's Cooper. Go easy on the chocolates. Origin a couple of days' time, mate. Just take it easy. Talk to me about, you've got the leadership role, right? But you've got Keanu Kinney comes up with a huge play. You've got Jaden Campbell in the six that scored two tries. And young Zane Harrison is starting to do things that halfbacks can do over the period of time to dominate the game. How much confidence do you have in this young spine?
1: Yeah, very confident. They're a good bunch of boys, and Zane's cut from a different cloth. He's been impressive since he's come into grade, and he's still very young, but they're our future. I'm just glad that we've locked down them positions and that we can really build off them, because they're the club, and I'm just glad that I get to lead them and be up front for them, because it's good to see.
0: Well, Tino, we've heard so much about this rebuild under Josh Hannay. We know that defence was a focus, and it is great to see that everything came and crystallised at just the right time for you tonight.
1: Yeah, I'm glad. I'm glad it's all there, and we've got to keep building from this now and not just be satisfied, just keep striving to get it wins every week. So it's good.
5: There he is.
0: All right, Tino, really appreciate you joining us. Good luck at Origin.
5: There he is, the Titans co-captain, Tino Fasua-Maliawa, there speaking with Fox League after a big win there for the Titans. 28 points to 23. They have upset the Brisbane Broncos, ending their own five-game losing run and extending the Broncos' winless run to five games. We'll have a little look at the Broncos' run home very, very shortly. It's a tough run home. But before we do, let's hear from their star centre now, Katoni Staggs. No, we'll get to Katoni in just a moment. I beg your pardon. Just looking at that run home for the Bronx, Josh, they're 5-8. Now, their run home, if they are going to make the eight, they've got 11 games remaining. Eight of them are against teams in the top eight. And the three teams that aren't in the top eight are the Raiders, the minor premiers from last year, who can play good football, the Storm, who have turned things around, and they've got the Bulldogs in their last match. But you look who they've got. They've got South next week, Roosters, Sharks, Penrith, a trip to North Queensland. It's going to be pretty hard for the Bronx to turn this around.
6: Yeah, it's going to be very hard, and they pretty much need to win every single match that they play now. And like you said, they've got Panthers as well, Sharks, Roosters coming up. Like, it's not going to get any easier. So, yeah, this is one that they'll look back on if they don't make the finals, and this could be the moment that they lost hope.
5: All right, time for a ladder update thanks to Ducks Hot Water. After Saturday's results, the Broncos have slumped now to 12th position on the table. That win for the Titans gets them up to 14th from 16th. So the Eels have dropped to 16th now. They are just ahead of the Dragons. So that's thanks to Ducks Hot Water, that update. J-Moss, before we get to a break, we better do our Macca's well-played moment from tonight. I'm going to assume, I think I know what it is.
6: Oh, well, there was a couple Titans players of Philip Sami, but he's just been shaded by Keanu Kinney, match winning, chip and chase, regather and score to win the match. So yeah, that's my Macca's well played moment.
5: When the footy's on and you can't miss a moment, get Macca's delivered for a 99-cent delivery fee only on the My Macca's app. 131873 is the open line number tonight. If you'd like to give us a call and talk anything about footy after the break, we'd love to hear from you, whether it's the Broncos slump. Do you think they can make the top eight? Do you think they'll even get to the finals and defend their premiership this year? We'd love to hear from you. We've also got Origin teams being named early this early next week. So if you'd like to chat Origin with Josh, give us a buzz, 131873. 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Full time at Suncorp Stadium. It is all over. Another upset from the Gold Coast Titans over the Broncos, 28 points to 23. This is the Continuous Call team. Back after this.
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5: Yes, welcome back to the Continuous Call team. Full-time at Suncorp Stadium, 28. The Gold Coast Titans have defeated the Brisbane Broncos, 23. Tom on the text line, Mike and Josh, Brisbane have lost to the bottom two teams in the comp in successive weeks. How good is that? Well, let's hear from one of the Broncos players now in Katoni Stagg, speaking to Fox League.
0: I appreciate it's a really tough night for you guys. It's been a tough week. There's so much criticism, so much interest in where the Broncos are going to take this premiership defence. Tonight was circled as a really important one. Where do you think the Titans just took it away from you?
12: I just think there was when plays, they did plays, and I think they had more jerseys in the picture to be around for the scraps. And we got to obviously fix up, you know, obviously middle for the middle of the park there and tighten up a bit. But yeah, they came out and they were willing to fight to the end.
4: I could tell you, it's Cooper. You're about to walk in the sheds, and Michael Maguire's about to give you a review of the game. What do you think his words are going to be?
12: I think, to be honest, I don't know what he would say. Obviously, I feel like we started the game a lot better than last week, and there is things that we have improved on, but we still need to fix a few things up. But I don't know what he's going to say, but obviously we're going to sit down and have a listen.
4: And our game's about moments. You had a moment for your try. Sami had his moment. Then Reynolds kicks a field goal. What about the Keanu Kinney match winner?
12: Yeah, obviously, he's a freak at what he does. And like I said, you got to keep moving to get the ball back in your hands. And obviously, he got that bounce back there. And he got that try at the end. But it's credit to the team. They've been going through, obviously, a tough time as well. And, they deserve it.
3: Katani, it's Kevin here, mate. I'll finish on a positive for you. What about your try in the first half? That was some amazing footwork and strength, and then to get the ball down, you must be happy with that at least. That's something to take home.
12: Oh, I remember you taught me that, mate, when I was coached under you, bud.
4: Did he teach you the layer up as well after the try, Katoni?
12: He sure did.
3: This is our house. Yeah, bro. Wonderful. Look at this work here. It's coming up now, Katoni, on the screens. Unbelievable. You made comment about it too, Cooper.
4: Yeah, it's very, very special. And this is the part I like, the Kevy Walters post-try celebration. Well done, Katoni.
12: Nah, thanks, guys. Thanks for having me, eh?
5: There he is, Katoni Staggs, speaking with Fox League. Yeah, as Tom pointed out on the text line, two losses in a row to the bottom-ranked teams for the Broncos. For the Titans, a great win lifts them off second from the bottom of the ladder. They go up to 14th. So the Titans, yeah, another great upset for them. Earlier this afternoon in round 14, the Dolphins defeated the Cowboys 40-14 at Queensland Country Bank Stadium in Townsville. A great win for the Dolphins. Let's hear from their coach, Christian Wolf, who spoke about being four wins from four visits to the Townsville. Four wins from four visits to Townsville to play the Cowboys.
13: Oh, I didn't know that until you threw it up. We've got a lot of guys from North Queensland or who've played at the club, and they enjoy coming up here and being back up here and playing, as Tommy just said. And that doesn't necessarily mean you get a win or anything like that, but it's a good place to come play footy. There's great conditions out there tonight. It's a great stadium. You can come up here and enjoy it.
5: There he is. That's Christian Wolf there.
6: I'll be at the Mad Cow tonight enjoying it too.
5: Certainly will. Chamos, the Dolphins. Is it five in a row?
6: Yep.
5: For the Dolphins?
6: First time in club history, five in a row.
5: They'll play
6: finals this year.
5: They're looking really good.
6: They are. They've got some really, really good players in their side, particularly their back line. But Kulikefi Finifuiaki, he has been outstanding for them this year. Isaiah Katoa, you know how good he is, but someone that they have missed, and he's come back and he's just been outstanding, is Jack Bostock.
5: Yeah.
6: He's been outstanding
5: and
6: for them.
5: You know, his first game back from an ACL rupture, which is about as hard as you can get in terms of your rehab to get back on the park. Didn't he come back that first game and he scored two tries?
6: He scored a double. He was man of the match. Yeah, unbelievable. And, they've got Jeremy Marshall-King. He's doing a great job back there. He was injured for a long part of the start of the season. Max Plath, Tom Flegler. Like, they've got a decent squad there to challenge.
5: And they're starting to, I mean, they've had potential, and since they come into the competition, they've had games where they look really good and then other games where they probably don't back it up. Well, but they're starting to find some consistency.
6: Since that Manly game, when they got absolutely pumped, they have been really, really consistent.
5: Yep. Up to fifth on the table, the Dolphins. And the last one on the Dolphins, Cody Nikorima, who has been in the NRL for a long, long time, and he's been a mainstay, plays a lot off the bench in a 14 role or plays half for the Dolphins. And I think he plays his best footy. And we saw today he carved up the Cowboys on a couple of occasions. When his team's going forward and he can sort of play that touch footy style, he's very, very dangerous.
6: Keeps the opposition guessing with his style. It's very unique. And, if he's playing well, the Dolphins are going well.
5: Okay. J-Moz, a couple of big decisions to make early next week. Laurie Daly for the selection of the Blues squad for Origin 2. Of course, Queensland naming theirs as well. But I think there's a bit of focus more so on the Blues. Mitchell Moses, still a bit of questions as to whether he's available. We're told he is, but Parramatta are sitting him out this week. I sort of thought they should have kept the way that Ethan Strange played. I thought it'd be hard done by to put him on the bench and put Mitchell Moses back in. Do you think with all this doubt, do they just make a call? Like, what do you think?
6: Well, they've got to make a call, and I think they have to make a call by Tuesday. Like, I think he needs to get into camp. If they name him, he needs to get into camp on the Tuesday morning, and he needs to run at high speeds.
5: Yeah,
6: they need to see that he's capable of doing it and pull up fine, and then be able to train all the training sessions. If you're going in with a 80%, 90% hammy in Origin, you're going to do it.
5: Yeah.
6: Like, that's the speed of the game. So I was happy with what Ethan Strange did. Another one is probably Stephen Crichton under that injury cloud as well. And if I was going to pick anyone, I would probably put Casey McLean in there.
5: Yep.
6: I think he's been outstanding. Other than that, obviously Payne Haas comes back into the side, but I wouldn't change it. They still won. Like, I know they had 12 on after 60 minutes, but they scored all their points in 20 minutes. We still held them out for 35 minutes after that.
5: Yep.
6: And, you know, we had to chase points in the second half. We had to play football. I think we made way too many errors in the first half and then got too afraid to play football, but then had no choice but to play football. And, I just think that they probably don't need to change too much. Maybe a couple of tweaks in who they start. I'd like a bit more aggression from us to start. So, you know, maybe a Victor Radley coming in and you just send him out there and just go red mist, go Victor, unleash. But we need to fix our start. That is something that needs to be addressed. In the last four games, we've let out big leads to start. So that's something that needs to be addressed.
5: Certainly. It did look like the Blues were sort of trying to get into a holding pattern, you know, trying to an arm wrestle, and then through Sam Walker, Queensland just came out and off-the-cuff footy and just sort of hit them. They weren't expecting it. Back on air tomorrow with a continuous call team, 1 p.m. Gavin Pitchford, Darryl Broman, Cooper Johns and Neil Breen live from Ocean Protect Stadium in Cronulla. At 2 o'clock, the West Tigers will take on the Penrith Panthers at Combank Stadium. So we'll have score updates in programs in that one. Before at 4:05, the Cronulla Sharks take on the Dragons. We'll have a full game call of that one live from the ground. Matt Thompson, Darryl Broman and Cooper Johns on the sideline. Your tip for those ones, James?
6: Yeah, I like Penrith with all their stars coming back. And I've tipped the Sharkies, but not with a great deal of confidence. But I think Braden Trindle will be the difference in that match.
5: Certainly. Great to have your company, mate, again once more. Thanks for your call tonight. Just before we do let you go, Chris on the text line, can J-Moz just try saying Kuli Kefu Fini Fuiaki's name again? He nearly had it.
6: Kuli Kefu Fini Fuiaki.
5: Oh, thanks, well done, Chris. Mate. Well done.
6: Signing off, J-Moz. Good night.
5: Earned his early mark. Thanks, J-Moz. This is the continuous call team. Full time at Suncorp Stadium. The Titans over the Broncos. 28 points to 23 in front of 41,087 disappointed Broncos fans. This is the continuous call team. We're off for one more quick break. When we come back, we'll wrap it all up.
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17: Hi, I'm Colin Boyce, the Federal Member for Flynn. The Middle East conflict serves as a wake-up call for Australia. The latest data has confirmed Australia has 34 days of diesel, 32 days of jet fuel and 36 days of petrol supply on hand, which includes stocks offshore. That means Australia could come to a standstill in a month if a conflict occurred in the region. I'm Colin Boyce. Australia must increase its domestic and industrial fuel supplies and its refining capability now. Authorised by Colin Boyce, MP, Gladstone.
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5: Yes, welcome back to the Continuous Call Team. The news is just over 60 seconds away. Full-time at Suncorp Stadium, the Gold Coast Titans have defeated the Brisbane Broncos 28 points to 23. The Broncos, five straight losses and their premiership defence really on the rocks at the moment. So we'll see how they respond next week. They've got the Rabbitohs, I believe. The Rabbitohs up next. Yeah, they do. Andrew says yes. They've got a couple of buys coming up, the Broncos, but interesting to see how they, if they can turn this around and what Michael Maguire does to go from here. Interesting, yeah, to see a premiership team this out of sorts at this stage of the season. Around the grounds, quickly before we get out of here, in the Super Rugby Finals, the Reds are out. They went down to the Chiefs 46-24 today. The Crusaders beat the Blues 52-31. And earlier today in the NRL, the Dolphins over the Cowboys 40-14. Thanks for your company today on the Continuous Call Team. Mike Pearsall signing off, taking you through to the news. The boys back on air from 1 p.m. tomorrow. Don't miss it.
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0: 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Abba and the Bee Gees won't let us. 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
6: Hello, I'm Carolee Katsimbanis. A manhunt is underway after a violent home invasion in Sydney's southwest, Chris McCarthy reports.
7: Police responded to a family home in Greenacre in the early hours of this morning to reports four masked men had kicked the door down in the search for cash. A 23-year-old confronted the intruders who allegedly severed his left hand with a machete. They then forced the victim's father to open a safe before fleeing with a large sum of cash. Superintendent Rodney Hart says the family is not known to police.
8: There is no indication that this is related to any organised crime.
7: Investigators believe the attack was a targeted robbery due to the family's well-known Western Sydney business. Chris McCarthy reporting.
6: A man has died after being bitten by a shark off WA's south coast. Police say the 35-year-old was spearfishing with family off Michaelmas Island near Albany when he was attacked by a suspected 4.5-metre shark. He was rushed by boat to the local marina where paramedics were waiting to treat the man, but he was unable to be revived. A 31-year-old man's been charged with murder and a 29-year-old woman also charged with hindering an investigation over their alleged involvement in the death of a man at Tweed Heads Saturday morning in the north of New South Wales. Emergency services were called to the home around 2 a.m. following reports a 34-year-old man had allegedly been assaulted by a man known to him. The victim was then allegedly driven by a woman known to him to another property and left on the driveway. Paramedics were called but unable to save him. Australia's fuel stocks continue to be higher than when the Iran war broke out in late February. Energy Minister Chris Bowen has given his weekly update on the nation's fuel reserves. He says Australia is doing very well.
9: Now, Australia currently has 43 days worth of petrol, 36 days worth of diesel and 30 days worth of jet fuel. As I said, all three levels are more than on the 28th of February when Iran was first bombed.
6: Scrutiny is mounting against Andrew Mountbatten Windsor after more revelations he secretly pocketed rental money from properties on his royal estate. A new report shows the former prince charged tenants to live in the cottages at the Royal Lodge, despite living at the property himself for more than 20 years without paying rent. Former UK Home Office Minister Norman Baker's told Sky News what happened was an outrageous abuse of the public purse.
10: Because all money, first of all, should go to the Crown Estates, and the Crown Estates then pays money from its profits to the government. So we are, in fact, as taxpayers, subsidising money to go into Andrew's pocket.
6: Checking finance, one Australian dollar buying 71 US cents.
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6: Fell Port Adelaide hung in for a thriller over West Coast Eagles, winning by one goal, 77-71. An impressive 124-point win for Fremantle, still sitting top of the ladder after beating North Melbourne 155-31. Dockers coach Justin Longmuir says their midfield was impressive and it was great to have Hayden Young back.
11: Yeah, you always get concerned when a player misses more weeks than they should with concussion, and yeah, to see him come back, be as confident and play as well as he did was great.
6: Brisbane Lions Lions had a 31-point win over the Gold Coast Suns. Now the Dolphins' winning streaks continued in round 14 of the NRL. They've made it 5 wins in a row for the first time in history, outclassing the Cowboys 40-14 in Townsville. In the other results, the Titans upset the Broncos 28-23 at Suncorp Stadium. Super Netball wins for the Queensland Firebirds and Adelaide Thunderbirds, and in the French Open, they are locked at... That's the latest news in sport.
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18: Starting today with a low of 11 in Rocky and Yeppoon, Gladstone 13, Billawilla 6, with a fine sunny one expected. Top of 25 for Rocky, 24 for Yeppoon, Gladstone 25, and Billawilla heading for a top of 23 degrees.
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0: having indigestion at night, and I wondered if my lancetherberry stuff that or is it something more natural?
1: Okay, shingles injection and indigestion at night, Russell?
2: Well, indigestion at night, shingles injection, she's talking about the to stop you getting it.
1: Right.
2: That's a vaccination.
1: Gotcha.
2: And look, for anyone who's had shingles, I haven't had it and I don't want to get it. I've seen people with it. It's very painful. If you can prevent it and the vaccination they say can, then that's worthwhile looking into. But I don't know if you're getting shingles into the eye. Yes, that can be very serious. So talk to your doctor about that, because if you've had chickenpox in the past, there is always a risk that you can get shingles in the future. Make sure you're keeping your vitamin D and your vitamin C up, because as they drop, your immune system drops, and that's when things can come flare up again and come back in a different form. As far as the acid at night, the idea is lifting the end of the bed. It's the head of your bed up. Pillows don't do it. But if you just have the height of a brick under the bed, lift that up, that will make a big difference. Sleeping more on your left-hand side makes a difference, and not eating for at least 3 hours before going to bed.
1: There you are. Thank you, Karen. This is on the text from Mark. Russell, every second day I blend a drink of beetroot, ginger, turmeric, pineapple and banana. Any suggestions on anything else to add for arthritis? He's asking about adding or anything to subtract there. Does that sound okay to you, Russell?
2: Well, it does. And the turmeric, of course, is anti-inflammatory, and we've talked about that before because it contains curcumin. That's not a bad... It tastes great.
1: What about the pineapple?
2: Some of the things in, but, I think you've got to be careful. That contains bromelain, and bromelain in pineapple is an anti-inflammatory. So those two are going to help with his arthritis. But, so just be careful how much you're having because it does add sugar to it. But that's better than just having a glass of pineapple juice. So if he's adding just a little bit in there for the bromelain content, then that's fine. I wouldn't add anything more to it, because then it becomes a bit like a waffle dust formula. In other words, aiming at something to help your arthritis, and you've got two good ingredients, turmeric and bromelain, curcumin and bromelain from the pineapple and the curry, turmeric.
1: Yep.
2: And then that's great. So if you put lots of other things, I don't think the banana's giving him flavour, but the banana is probably not something I'd stick in that. But then again, it might be a bit rugged.
1: I see, because of the taste. I have a banana sometimes after the gym. I have more than that. I do some...
2: That's a good idea.
1: Is that all right? But if when I'm behaving myself, I'll have a protein shake and a banana. That's a good idea after training. Oh, that's good.
2: After training, if you're burning it up and you're doing gym training, that's different. But if you're kind of just sitting watching television, having something to help with your arthritis, and you're having a lot of sugar that way, guess where it goes?
1: Yeah.
2: It's stored, it's fat. That's it.
1: Yeah.
2: You've got it.
1: Tony's in Canberra. Hi, Tony.
3: Hi, you guys. Hi, Russell. Hi, Pat. Russell, I cut to the chase quickly. Got peripheral vascular disease, and part of that led to an amputation of my first and second toe on my left foot about 16 months ago. I'm really struggling trying to get adequate exercise, and the only real exercise I've had was while I was in hospital recently, and I discovered a wheelchair, and that allowed me to get some, muscular resistance through pushing, which was brilliant, and I really enjoyed it. However, where I live is not wheelchair friendly at all, but I'm just wondering, is there any circulation boosts that you might recommend?
2: Look, one that's going to help with that exercise, particularly of the legs, because you're missing toes, that makes a difference in walking, is one you can get it from any of the big shops. I think Big W may have them. Certainly Kmart's got them. And they're a rubber band mechanism. They've got about four or five very big, strong rubber bands. And I think they're only about $10, not a lot of money. And they've got two foot stirrups. I'm saying that because I bought one. you've got two foot stirrups on it and a handle at the top. So you're lying in bed, you pull the handle up, and that's giving you your biceps and your upper arms, that body, yeah. holding them down with your feet, and then you hold it up high, and you start doing leg exercises by just pushing up, down, up, down. So this is resistance exercise without having to get up and run around. Not that that's a bad thing, but if you're having problems or you want to add some training that's cheap and easy to do, there's one. And I know that they've got them in Kmart, and we're not sponsored by Kmart. I'm not trying to flog your products, but I did see it there, and I was asked about it with people. I mentioned one a few weeks ago, so I thought I'd try it.
1: Yep.
2: And it does work, and it is good, and it's cheap.
1: Good on you. Thank you, Tony. We'll take a break. Health and Wellbeing with Russell Setright. 133-693. Phone now.
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16: Well, what benefits would bean shoots have for you? Because I like them a lot, but I don't think they're good for putting weight on. I put them with a lot of things like soup, and I put them in fried rice, and I make burgers with, I fry the bean shoots for a little while, and then I put a bit of pasta sauce on the bean shoots.
1: Is that like the white beanish, white beans? The stringy thing? Is that what we're talking about? Oh, you get them at Asian shops and things. I like those. They're crunchy, but there's nothing in them. They're just water, Russell.
2: They're low in calories and not much in them at all, but they do have vitamin C and a little bit of folate and vitamin K and a bit of fiber, but you know, so that you can add them to something, but you're not getting much food from them. And the amount of vitamin C and vitamin K is not a lot, but compared to, I suppose, their weight, it's a reasonable amount. So if you want to add a few bean shoots or something, that's okay. They're low in glycemic index, so therefore they help that way.
1: Go for it.
2: It's all to do with taste, really, isn't it? But if you're looking to keep your weight up and to give you nutrients and calorific content, no, not much in them.
1: No. How do you cook them up, Sean? Sorry, I cut in there. So how are you consuming these bean shoots?
16: Well, sometimes I fry them for a little while in butter, and then I add pasta sauce to them, and I fry a hot dog or a cranky with
1: them. Oh, here we go.
16: The peppery taste of the hot dog or Kransky goes through the bean shoots and tomato as well.
1: Oh, he's making me hungry, Russell.
2: Sounds pretty good. Just make sure you always cook them, because where you grow them, that can increase the risk of salmonella and other bacteria. So very important that bean shoots are cooked. Some people get them, just give them a rinse and eat them raw. That can be a bit risky. You just got to be careful that way.
1: Sardines. I mentioned banana, but also, you know, when they said training and gym, and they say that's good for you. The small fish and sardines. Just getting some cans of sardines from the supermarket for health, Russell.
2: Absolutely. Look, sardines. We've talked about them before. One of the best ones, actually, because they're very low in mercury, because they're a small fish. They're not eating other fish. They're high in protein, high in omega-3 fatty acids. They've got a little bit of vitamin D3 in them as well, because they're oily fish. And they're very high in protein. 100 grams from memory is about 25 grams of protein.
1: Right.
2: So, you know, they're really something to add. I love sardines. I have them whenever I can. My wife hates the smell of them cooking, and a lot of people do.
1: Yeah.
2: But I like them, and I put a little bit of chili with them as well. A little bit of the olive oil goes there, and just heat them up.
1: Yeah, right.
2: And along with the rest of your breakfast that you're having there. But you can have them any time of the day, but... Mm. They're one that a lot of people don't like the smell.
1: No, the smell. Yeah.
2: So use a bit of herbs to kill that smelly taste.
1: Yep.
2: And I suppose if someone's just had a mouthful of sardines, they mightn't want to give them a good night kiss. Yeah. You know. So
1: that's right. The trade off is that you lose a few friends along the way, but you're eating the sardines and getting the protein. Russell Setrides here, taking your calls. This is Health and Wellbeing in Australia Overnight. Our number is 133693. 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
1: On this day, the 7th of June, Dino Cocchetti was born. Dean Martin was born in Ohio. That's his stage name, of course. Dean Martin, very famous, and you know who he is. 1917 was the year. The US singer and actor, and he had many hits, including this one, That's Amore. Dean Martin, born on this day, the 7th of June.

0: prize, 133693. Which animal's fingerprints are so similar to humans that they can sometimes confuse forensic investigators? There's an animal that has fingerprints.
1: Chimpanzee.
0: Oh, not the chimpanzee. No, it's another one. Shane is here. Hi there, Shane. Not the chimpanzee.
2: Hey,
0: interesting. Which animal's fingerprints are so similar to humans that they can sometimes confuse forensic investigators? They live in trees. Well, so do chimpanzees, but they're sort of fluffy. People think they're cute. Koala, yeah. There you are. Number six. Number seven. Is this Shane? I've lost track.
2: Yep.
0: Okay, Shane. What's happening at your place, mate? Shane. All good?
2: Yeah, all
0: I did ask you that last time. Are you back, Shane? Have you been on before?
2: No, I haven't.
0: No, you haven't. Okay, because that's part of the rolling quiz. Okay, number seven. Which singer had a hit with American Pie in 1971?
2: Madonna?
0: Oh, no. Madonna did a cover of it. Yeah, American Pie. There you go, Shane. Now, it was done originally by someone else in 1971. Julie. Hi, Julie. I forgot about the Madonna version.
3: I know.
0: Yeah?
3: I know this one. Don McLean.
0: Don McLean, yeah, number seven. Number eight. What percentage of the human body is made up of water?
3: 90%.
0: No, it's less than that. Oh, Julie, let's go to Karen then. Hi, Karen.
4: I was on the phone before saying Shining, you didn't hear me.
0: Oh, what happened? Holy moly.
4: I was just yelling it out and you didn't hear me.
0: I didn't hear you.
4: It's going into
0: the ether. Okay, what percentage, so 90% was too much, of your body or the human's body made up of water? Have a go, less than 90.
4: 75%.
0: What's that?
4: 75.
0: No, it's less than 75. Brenda, hi Brenda.
5: Hi, how are you?
0: Hi, Brenda. Yeah, the human
5: Hello.
0: Body, less than 75. What percentage is made up of water?
5: I think it's about 60%, isn't it?
0: 60% it is at number eight there, Brenda. Number nine, what is the only letter that does not appear in the names of any US states? So every other letter appears at least once in the US state names, but there's one letter that doesn't. Okay, do you want to have a go?
5: Yeah.
0: Got your hubby
5: I?
0: There. What, say again?
5: I, sir. I?
0: Not I, no. What does your hubby say? What was he? Is he in the background there? What's his name?
5: No, he's half asleep. He said he's talking to me.
0: Oh, right. I'm talking on the radio. Okay, don't wake him up then. All right, Brenda, get back on. 133693. Ray's back. G'day, Ray. Ray, what's the only letter that does not appear in the names of any US state? So it's not I.
1: Q.
0: Q, correct, at number nine. Number 10, I am always, it's a bit of a sort of a cryptic clue, I am always running but never move. I have a bed but never sleep. What am I? I'm always running but I never move and have a bed or never sleep.
1: Gardener?
0: Not a garden. You're close there, Ray. Not a garden. 133693, rolling quiz. I am always running but never move. I have a bed but never sleep. What am I? 133693, the prize for you to win after this.
6: It's the biggest secret in town, but don't keep it to yourself. 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It's the 4RO Perry's IGA Secret Sound. And right now, it sounds like this. Yes, the 4RO Perry's IGA Secret Sound. 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Thanks to Perry's IGA, Wandle, Dean Street and Yeppoon. 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
1: Sunday morning edition of Australia Overnight. I'm Pat Panetta, great to have your company. The Rolling Quiz is here, 133693. Alison's on the text. I've just done it again now. She says, Pat, stop lip smacking. I'm sort of making this noise with my lips, apparently, according to Alison. Now I'm thinking about it. I'm drinking a cup of tea. Maybe it's that. Okay, Peter is on the line. G'day, Peter.
2: Hello.
1: G'day, Peter. Number 10 in the Rolling Quiz. I am always running but never move. I have a bed but never sleep. What am I?
2: That will be a river.
1: A river at number 10 for Peter. Number 11, Peter. Which common kitchen ingredient was once used as currency in parts of Africa and Asia? Very common.
2: Yes. Salt.
1: Salt it is at number number 11. Number 12 in our rolling quiz. What's the name of the small dot above the letters I and J? What's it called?
2: Not an apostrophe. No, it's a...
1: No, not apostrophe.
2: Something with I.
1: It sounds a bit that way. Yeah, it doesn't start with I, but you sort of, I think you know it.
2: Sorry.
1: No? Okay, Peter, get back on. 133693. Let's go to Sydney and say hi to Tony. Hi, Tony.
3: Morning, Pat.
1: G'day, Tony. The name of the small dot above the letters I and J, what's that called?
3: No idea. I'll have to pass.
1: Okay. Mark in Stall. Hello, Mark.
4: I'm out.
1: Oh, you're out too. All right. What about Brenda in Queen's Park? Hello, Brenda. Brenda, Queen's Park. Hello, Brenda.
5: No.
1: What's it called?
5: Not a semicolon.
1: Not a semicolon, no. It's when you sort of the dot on an I or a J. No, it's we use it every day, the actual, obviously writing it, but we don't, many of us don't know the name. Okay, Tom. Hi, Tom.
6: How you going? Is it a tittle?
1: Tittle, that's the one at number 12. Okay, number 13 for you, Tom. Which famous structure took about 20 years to build and was originally criticised by many Parisians? Took 20 years to build. They didn't like it. Very famous thing when you go to Paris.
6: The Eiffel Tower.
1: Correct, at number 13 for Tom. Number 14 is this one. Which Australian Prime Minister was once a sheep farmer before entering politics?
6: Malcolm Fraser.
1: Malcolm Fraser. Correct. That's number 14. We're getting there. Number 15. Which Australian city recently broke its record for the largest outdoor New Year's Eve fireworks display in the Southern Hemisphere? So it's an Australian city? Well, you'd know this.
6: Oh, Sydney.
1: Sydney it is, Tom. Correct, at number 15. Number 16, which sea creature has three hearts?
6: Octopus.
1: Octopus. Here we go. He's powering through. Number 17. What toy introduced in the 1970s was originally marketed as the magic hoop? Everybody,
6: the hula hoop.
1: The hula hoop. Correct. At 17. Okay. To get to number 20, get the prize. We're at number 18. What is the fastest growing plant on earth, Tom? It's a pain, this thing. What's that?
6: The fastest growing plant.
1: Plant. Yep.
6: No, you got me there. I don't know.
1: Oh, okay. All right, Tom. You're doing so well. What about Shane? Hi, Shane.
7: Yeah, good morning. Yes. Bamboo.
1: That's right, Shane. Number 19. Which part of your body is completely replaced about every month? Every month, this part of your body is completely replaced. Must be flaking off.
7: Yeah, skin.
1: Skin. Your skin continually sheds and renews itself, replacing millions of cells every day. Isn't it amazing, the human body? Okay there, Shane. Let's go at number 20. Oh, it's another cryptic one. I am not alive, but I grow. I don't have lungs, but I need air. I don't have a mouth, but water kills me. What am I? Water kills me. What am I? I'm not alive, but I grow. I don't have lungs, but I need air. Water kills me. What are we talking about there, Shane?
7: Fire.
1: Fire it is. Oh. Well Well done, Shane. So you're heading home from work?
7: I am indeed.
1: All right. Well, you'll get Jay's voice. He'll get your details. We'll whack in the post. Who's at home? Are you going to walk in? Anybody out of bed when you get home?
7: Nah, they're all tucked away.
1: All right. You can tell them in the morning that you're the quiz champion.
7: Sounds great, mate.
1: All right, mate.
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1: On this day, Sunday the 7th of June, born on this day is Prince. He was born Prince Roger Nelson on this day in Minneapolis, Minnesota, 1958. He passed away when he was 57 in 2016. Prince, born on this day.

0: important point here is that banks and lenders are not in the real estate business. They don't want your house. They want to work out a way where everyone wins, and, you know, losing your house or having it repossessed is like so far down the worst case scenario end of worst case scenarios that there's a long way to go before that. So, don't even entertain that thought at this point.
1: Chris Foster Ramsey, finance and money expert. Thanks for being here in Australia Overnight. Thank you.
0: Thanks so much, Pat.
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0: Australia overnight. We're talking driving and cars with James Ward from drive.com.au. G'day there, James.
1: G'day, mate. How are you?
0: Going well. Tell me about this ship that BYD have built to control the supply chain. Seems like a good idea to me. That's why they're shipping in cars and not relying on a third party.
1: Yeah, look, and it was great fanfare during the week. It had like a sort of a royal arrival. There was the fire tug shooting water out, and there was a cast of thousands to go and have a look. And it was actually kind of exciting. Like Jemima from our team got a chance to go on it and have a look around and see what it is. Those big ro-ros, so for roll on, roll off, they're quite an impressive thing, because this one in particular carries 5,000 cars. And if you've seen any ports around Australia, you'll see these big car carrying ships come in. But as you said in the intro, BYD have sort of gone, well, look, we want to control our supply chain globally, so we'll actually commission our own ships. And, you know, that's pretty big investment. Hyundai has been doing this for years, because Hyundai shipbuilding is a huge industry in Korea. So it's the way that they sort of manage some of that

0: Korea to Australia shipping. But what the interesting thing from BYD's perspective is the statement that, that basically all 5,000 of these cars are essentially already sold. And they're saying that they can do the turnaround from you walking into a BYD dealer or you know, opening up the website, speccing, ordering a car for it to then get built and transported here to Australia and sort of be in your hot little hands within 12 weeks, which is pretty amazing, to be honest.
1: Yeah, right.
0: And it sort of changes the way we think about some of these things. And honestly, that scale of manufacturing and that speed of manufacturing in China is next level.
2: So is this a reaction to the market in any way with all this stuff we're seeing about, you know, ships being blocked and these sorts of things? That might be a million miles from that, or the federal budget. This is just something they're doing as a business to improve delivery times and help them sort of sell more cars.
0: Yeah, and look, I think it's kind of a little column A, a little column B there, in that if they want to make sure that they have a logistics supply chain that they can count on, they don't want to be, you said in the intro, they don't want to be relying on a third party. Because let's say you've got, you know, ship line A, B and C. What if those ships are already full and BYD have got to get cars to Australia and, you know, there are no ships available? It slows the whole supply chain down. So for them to have control over this end to end, it actually does make a lot of sense, considering that, you know, Australia is just one of their markets. They're moving a lot of vehicles around the world now. This is, you know, obviously a new way of looking at things. But yeah, it's pretty cool, because obviously it's a nice new ship and it's got a giant BYD logo on it. So it's sort of you know, it's like buying your Hiace for work and sticking your brand logo on there. It certainly does a good thing for brand recognition.
2: True. So is this also the bigger issue reflecting on our car market, how it's changing, that these sorts of things are happening?
0: Yeah, well, look, China overtook Japan as our number one source of new cars. But even the data that came out for April is the best-selling car in the country for April was a Tesla Model Y. For May was a Tesla Model Y. Mm. And, you know, for donkey's years, it's basically been a battle between Ranger and Hilux. So to have an electric car be the top-selling car in 1 month is pretty staggering. But that speaks volumes to where buyer intent is at the moment, you know, looking at electrification to say, well, this could be a way of saving us money and moving forward. But interestingly, we've just shot a TV series. It's going to air a bit later on in June. If anyone listening is interested, with Emma and I have got two parts going through all the different types of electrification that's available. We've got a few examples, but then we look at the numbers and, you know, yeah, okay, fuel prices have gone up, but energy prices have gone up as well. And if you're relying on, so let's say you were one of those people that bought a Tesla Y, if you're relying on public charging, which can be, you know, basically around 70 cents a kilowatt hour, some of them are around 90 cents a kilowatt hour, the difference is just not really there. It's cheaper, obviously, than a pure petrol, but it's about the same as a hybrid. And so for that flexibility that a hybrid gives you and you don't need to worry about plugs, we're sort of getting to the point where you go, yeah, maybe that's it. Now, to be clear, if you can charge at home, let's say you've got even just an off-peak electricity rate or you've got solar or a battery or something like that, then yes, it is much, much cheaper. But the public charging costs are changing that dynamic of just how cheap an EV can be.
2: Australia Overnight, James Ward is here from drive.com.au. You probably answered this, but I just want to step it out. So I get my EV, I come home, because, like, I'm thinking where I'm living, which is in a west, I haven't seen, I don't know where the public charging stations are. So do I just, okay, I've got my car, I've come home, I don't want to plug it into the home, or do I? Because I don't want to.
0: Yeah, you do.
2: Oh, you do. So I plug it in straight away here.
0: If you can charge, if you've got a driveway or a garage and you can charge it at home, if you're running it overnight, you're probably dealing with an off-peak electricity rate of around 20 cents a kilowatt hour. So that is a third of what you would pay at a cheap public charger. So it's definitely worth doing if you can charge at home. That's the point. And the problem that we've got is, you know, the EVs make a lot more sense if you live in the city where you've got maybe less off-street parking, but you've also got high-density apartments and things like that. And many of these apartments are not built to cater for electric vehicle charging. A lot of them won't fit them. You've got strata issues. You've got fire rating issues with underground car parks and things like that. So where the people kind of are looking at buying these things the most, but then have the least capability of charging them on their own property, it pushes the price up because you're then relying on the public charging network. The public charging network isn't moving or expanding at the rate that the sales are. So it's even more contested. Some of them are pretty poorly implemented. So the one I use quite a lot is at a shopping centre in Melbourne's sort of inner east. Yeah. And the two chargers there are in an underground car park. So, of course, you use a phone app to turn it on, but your phone gets no bloody signal there. So you plug it into the car, your phone goes, I can't do anything. You've got to run to near where the gate of the car park is, stick your hand out the window and basically, you know, hope that you get two bars on your phone so you can press OK and then run back to your car to press the button. So it's just not really well thought out. There's not really enough of them. So that whole kind of plug and go mindset, it's not impossible by any stretch. And in fact, it's quite, I'm driving an EV at the moment and I don't have a charger at home. But it can be a bit more complicated. So our advice is if you are considering either a plug-in hybrid or a fully electric car, check your charging solution first. You can do it at home, giant tick. 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
0: 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So you can plug them into just any 240-volt outlet. But if you think your standard home wiring is on a 10-amp circuit, and for a little bit of high school physics, if you've got 240 volts and 10 amps, that's 2.4 kilowatts, the amount of power at the maximum that you can get out of that. Now, that sounds okay, but if you've got a car that's got a 60 kilowatt-hour battery, if you're only putting 2.4 kilowatts in, that's basically a 24-hour charge to zap that back up. So if you're parking it overnight, you know, you may not get up to full charge or whatever, but that's, you know, something you got to manage. If at home you want to upgrade your system to a 30-amp circuit, which is what you can put in like a home charger, that gives you about 7 kilowatts. So it makes it a much, much faster solution to be able to do. But it's definitely possible to plug one into the wall. It's just slow.
2: Okay, Australia Overnight, we're talking cars with James Ward. Now, in most of the parts of the country, I mean, at least over the last few weeks, lashed with rain and wind and this wintry conditions. So driving your car over bridges and things, you don't want to sway into the wrong lane, these sorts of things that can happen. So what should we keep in mind? Go a bit slower, I guess, is the first obvious thing.
0: Yeah, look, there's a few things just to kind of, you know, preventative maintenance, make sure your tyres are up to scratch. If you've got bald tyres that you wouldn't have noticed over the summer months, you're going to notice it in the wet. Check your windscreen wipers because, again, they've got to be efficient and sometimes they can be a bit smudgy and you can't see. Make sure your demister works because if you need to unfog the car, you want that to happen pretty quickly. And a hot tip, if you use the air conditioning in the car, it might be a cold day, but if you run the aircon, it cleans runs the demister a lot faster.
2: Oh, yeah.
0: The other things to really check, if you're driving along, don't aim for the puddles because they can sort of pull the car left or right. If you hit a relatively deep one, you can't see underneath. You could push water back up into the car. So try and avoid big puddles if you can. I know we're all, you know, four and jumping around in gumboots in puddles all the time, but just don't do it. The other thing is if you're doing country touring, there could still be a lot of potholes on the road that are very, very hard to see when there's water. So do take it easily. Do look for drier or more visible patches of water on the road. Never cross running water. And this is the thing, we see it every time there's a flood. Someone goes, nah, I'll be right. And they get swept off downstream. Your car can be very buoyant very quickly, even if it's a big car. Do not try to cross water. We see it all the time. There's a particular spot in South Melbourne near where our office is, where every single time it rains, some idiot tries to drive through it. And there's a pet shop next door that has a wall of shame and a Polaroid of all their little Polaroid photos of someone who drives into this thinking they can get through and their car is sitting there floating floating on the news every single time it rains. Because I tell you what, the insurance companies will probably go, look, there were warnings. You're a bit of an idiot. We're not going to honour that claim. And too bad, so sad. You've got a very wet, very non-running car.
2: James, thank you so much. It's always great. We'll jump in our car now and disappear.
0: Just be sensible is all we say. Just be sensible.
2: That's right. Well, there you go. Good message to leave our listeners on. It's James Ward from drive.com.au.
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2: And the weather for you today, Sunday the 7th of June around the nation. In Broome, a sunny day and 31 degrees. In Perth, a shower or two, top of 22 degrees. Right now it's 10. Adelaide, sunny and 18 degrees for Adelaide, currently sitting on 9 degrees. In Melbourne today, partly cloudy and 18. Right now it's 11. Hobart becoming windy and partly cloudy, 17 degrees for Hobart. Right now it's 14. In Canberra, morning frost, partly cloudy and 12 degrees the top for Canberra. Right now Canberra sitting on 5. In Sydney, a sunny day and 20 today. Sydney right now is 11 degrees. Brisbane, a shower or two and 22 degrees for Brisbane. Right now, Brisbane on 11. There you go, your national weather for today, Sunday the 7th of June. News not too far away. Then we head off to the UK with Enda Brady right after news, which is next.
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2: News time just around the corner, so we'll have some news for you. Then we'll head to the UK and speak to Enda Brady after news, which is now.

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1: Hello, I'm Carolee Katsimbanis. A 35-year-old man has died after being attacked by a 4.5-metre shark off Western Australia's south coast at Albany, with a report to be prepared for the coroner. Police say he was spearfishing with family off Michaelmas Island late Saturday morning. He was rushed ashore where paramedics were waiting, but was sadly unable to be saved. The actual species of shark remains unknown at this stage. Several beaches have been closed in the area. Australia and New Zealand have agreed to work on 8 actions to improve economic productivity in both countries in the face of increasing global uncertainty. Anthony Albanese and New Zealand Prime Minister Christopher Luxon have wrapped up annual bilateral talks in Queensland. Mr. Luxon says there is more the two countries can be doing to drive economic growth.
2: It was a very, very good conversation with the CEOs from both sides, talking about what more we can do together, and that alignment in our economies just continues to play a really big strength as we think about how we build more financial security as part of our broader national securities in the context of that volatile and changing world.
1: New South Wales police say they're unaware of links to organised crime as they continue investigations into a violent home invasion in Sydney's southwest. A 23-year-old man had his hand severed with a machete when 4 intruders broke into his Greenacre home on Friday evening. His parents and 2 younger siblings were uninjured. Superintendent Rodney Hart says while the family are not known to police, investigators are aware that they run a successful business in the area.
3: They have run that business for a number of years and they are very well known in the community. There is no indication that this is related to any organised crime. What we believe is that for somehow these people were aware that there may have been cash on the premises, and that's what's been targeted.
1: Energy Minister Chris Bowen argues there's no longer a need for concern around Australia's fuel stocks. 92 shiploads of fuel arrived in May, 11 more than the monthly average, while reserves continue to sit higher than when the Iran conflict began.
4: The government has been working carefully with industry, providing factual, clear updates to the Australian people each and every week, while the opposition just continues to engage in scaremongering and cheap politics. That's the contrast of approach. The government will keep our approach.
1: Also making news, thousands of Australian cancer cases were missed during the COVID pandemic due to delayed screening and testing during lockdowns. Some of those cases that would have been treatable with early detection are now incurable. Overseas, and rescuers have called off their search for the last 2 men trapped in a semi-submerged cave in Laos for more than 2 weeks, with the site becoming unstable. And tensions between the US and Iran have flared again, with the US military striking Iranian radar sites after shooting down drones headed towards the Strait of Hormuz, complicating efforts to end the war between the two countries.
0: Shop anywhere, anytime at meatpacksonline.com.au. 4RO, your sport now.
1: The Dolphins' winning streak has continued in round 14 of the NRL.
5: The Dolphins have made it 5 wins in a row for the first time in club history, outclassing the Cowboys 40-14 in Townsville. The visitors led 16-10 at halftime and surged home in the second half with 4-1. Selwyn Cobbo scored a double in front of almost 22,000 fans. In other results, the Titans upset the Broncos 28-23 at Suncorp Stadium. Andrew Lucas, Sydney.
1: In the AFL, Fremantle remain top of the ladder after beating North Melbourne by 124 points. Wins also for the Brisbane Lions and Port Adelaide.
0: 4RO's Community File for Harvey Norman Furniture and Bedding.
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11: Sunny today with a low of 11 in Rocky and Yeppoon. Gladstone 13, Billawilla 6 with a fine sunny one expected. Top of 25 for Rocky, 24 for Yeppoon. Gladstone 25 and Billawilla heading for a top of 23 degrees.
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0: Rockhampton's iconic Cranston pies are being served up earlier than ever. Cranston's Southside store in Campbell Street is now open from 6:30 a.m. Monday to Friday. Is that too early for their famous mud cake? So, who's up for a Cranston's?
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10: Sunday morning, Australia overnight. On the text, Margaret says the man with the TV needs to be cautious, that caller. Reprices. Chances are Big W use older second models, despite the model number being the same. Often cheaper ones have been returned by a customer, then reboxed, so the buyer has no idea if there's been interference. My friend works at Big W. That's why the prices are usually cheaper. Kogan, not great to deal with when it comes to warranties. Good luck to that man, says Margaret on the text. Kevin also wants to make a comment. Hi there, Kevin.
11: G'day, Paddy. How are you?
10: Yeah, I'm good, Kevin.
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3: From Australia Overnight, good afternoon. Terry Barnes, our political expert, joins us for the week that was in politics. So here comes the news, followed by Terry Barnes.

0: I get Patty. Look, I'm Pat or Pasquale, but I get Patty a lot. Wherever I've worked, I've got Patty, which I like, you know, P-A-D-D-Y. G'day, Patty. So, yeah, I've always got that. So, yes,
1: sometimes
0: I saw that.
1: Dennis Walter, like some people ring up and say,
0: "Hello, Walter."
1: Dennis, why? He loves. I love calling him Den Den, and people ring in and say, "Oh, that's terrible." But I think as long as it's as you're being polite,
0: The people call him Den Den. But sometimes, yeah, Dennis Walter, they might call him Walter. People have surnames that sound like their first name. I've got a friend. He's Darshan Paul. Hello, Darshan. And, you know, the second name sounds like it should be his first name. So, yeah, people say, hello, Paul.
1: Parent-teacher. Because our boys have got surnames as Christian names.
0: Yeah.
1: So many times when we went to the parent teacher, they'd call the boys the surname. And my husband's like, "Great, we're paying all this money, and you don't even know who my son is."
0: Oh well, that's right. Okay.
1: Have a good morning, Pat.
0: Good on you, Justine. Thank you. Australia overnight, Sunday morning. It's the 7th of June. 133-693. Your calls after this.
2: It's the best time of the year in CQ. The sun is shining, the temp is perfect. But as we know, there's always something happening with the weather. And no one knows that better than Central Queensland's favourite weatherman, Mike Griffin. Don't miss the updates on Friday morning thanks to Thinkwater as we check the weather that's affecting us and find out what's happening on the water. 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
0: Your calls across the morning on the Sunday edition of Australia Overnight. And Kevin's here. Hi, Kevin.
9: G'day, Patty. How are you?
0: Yeah, I'm good, Kevin.
9: St Albans' second most famous export after Broderick Smith. Broderick Smith.
0: Ah, was he a St Albans boy as well, is he?
9: Went to St Albans primary and went to St Albans secondary.
0: Did he really? And is he a footballer? What does he do?
9: Broderick Smith, a famous vocalist, now deceased.
0: Oh.
9: The Dingoes, way out west.
0: Oh, is that right? Way out west. Was that somebody from St Albans? Wow.
9: His old man came out from England, of course, but okay. There you go. And he, at one stage he was in cahoots with Sunshine's most famous export, which was the Falcons, our old mate that front man for the Falcons.
0: Who's that? This is
9: Maltese.
0: Before my time. Maltese. Well, no, I went to school with a lot of Maltese. So if you're talking Sunshine and St Albans, yeah.
9: Still around today. The Falcons, the famous group called the Falcons.
0: Right. Never heard of them.
9: Melbourne's most famous Maltese frontman, rock singer.
0: Oh, it's Joe Camilleri.
9: Thanks for helping. Camilleri.
0: Okay, got there.
9: Camilleri.
0: The Falcons, it's the Black Sorrows,
9: During the segment, Paddy, with your old mate Rod Smith, yeah. You touched on Lux Theatres, cinemas, historical heritage design.
0: Yes.
9: And he said to you, Paddy, when was the last time you went out and enjoyed yourself in one of those, cinemas,
0: that style. That's right. What did I say?
9: You know, the ones with up next level up, where you sit up. He's referring to the dress circle.
0: Oh, was
9: the
0: he?
9: Dress circle.
0: I was distracted, but he did ask me a question midway through. The dress circle, that's right, which is upstairs.
9: Yeah, historical, it was for the royals and the grand society. And they were all dressed up to the nines when they went out to the theatre.
0: Yep. That's right. I used to be on a TV show called The Circle. It was a morning show on Channel 10, The Circle.
9: Yeah. Hey, Tony Leonard had a crack at you over the weekend.
0: No, it came through. I meant to sort of, but we started with Russell Setright. Now, I heard him mention this. Tony was being funny. So I think somebody in the booth was doing something which was annoying him or playing music or something. So Tony's being funny, saying, if you do that again, you're going to end up working on the overnight program. So you'll be relegated back to the overnights and you'll be working with Pat Panetta. That's
9: I thought he might have been saying about your prowess in St Albans thirds when you were in the ruck for St Albans thirds.
0: No, well, that'd be nice. He's talking about my sporting prowess, which is not much. No, he's just being funny, saying if you do that again, you're going to end up working on the overnight show like we do, and he'll be working here with me. He'll be demoted.
9: I love Rock's segments. They're really good.
0: Yeah. Oh, good on you, mate. Yes, no worries at all.
9: See ya.
0: Thank you. All righty, what are we going to do next there, Jay, as we head to the... Let's do some... Oh, here it is. Oh, this is what I was thinking of. Oh, this is a bit of fun. This is the Australia Overnight Memorable Quotes and Headstone Epitaphs. So, Jack Lemmon, the American actor, on his headstone, it reads, Jack Lemmon in, obviously a reference to like starring in a film, Rodney Dangerfield, the comedian, his headstone, There Goes the Neighbourhood, on his headstone. He's very funny, isn't he? He's no respect, that's Rodney Dangerfield. Mel Blanc, the American cartoon character voice, his tombstone says, man of a thousand voices, and above his name, the famous Porky Pig line, that's all, folks. On the tombstone in the US, there's a couple, Steve and Anya. Here lies Steve and Anya in eternal bliss, MasterCard and Visa still looking for the payments they missed. Oh, there you go. It rhymes. That's in the US, Steve and Anya. Spike Milligan, the English comedian. This is one of the most famous ones when it talks about those sorts of things. His epitaph on his tombstone, I told you I was ill, was Spike Milligan. There's also talk about famous last words of various people. Sometimes it becomes a bit of an urban myth. It may or may not been true. 133693, famous last words. Ned Kelly. What was his famous last words again? He's got something in there. Ned Kelly, somebody remind us. 133693. I think that's gone down in history. Was it Ned Kelly? What's his name? Mr. Heinz Cairns, artist. It'll come to me as well, but his famous last year, put it in Google there. His famous words were, well, apparently, the curtains, so he's in like a drab room, and the curtains go or I go. No, that's not him. He's the artist who did the Heinz Cairns thing. Somebody will know, and they're yelling it at the radio. 133693, put in artist. No, not ad man, artist. Anyway, doesn't matter. Famous last words, 133. Here we go. It'll come now. Thank you, Google. It's Andy Warhol. Is that right? Were they his famous last words? Andy Warhol, the curtains go or I go. I'll be back, famous last words. Yes, thank you. 133 693, and also the text 0477 693 693. Bruno has texted through, Jacinta, just like Dan, will walk away a winner with a lifetime pension of over 400K a year and nothing to worry about, says Bruno on the text. We'll go away. The news isn't too far away, so news in 6 minutes, and then we'll talk movies, streaming and showbiz with Shane A. Bassett.
10: 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Cranston's Southside store in Campbell Street is now open from 6:30 a.m. Monday to Friday. Is that too early for their famous mud cake? So, who's up for a Cranston's?
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0: Sunday the 7th of June, on this day, George Ezra was born on this day. He's the UK singer-songwriter. He was born in England on this day in 1993, just a young man. He's 33 today, George Ezra, and you might remember his number one hit in Australia, which was Budapest.

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8: Starting today with low of 11 in Rocky and Yeppoon. Gladstone 13, Billawilla 6. With a fine sunny one expected. Top of 25 for Rocky, 24 for Yeppoon. Gladstone 25 and Billawilla heading for a top of 23 degrees.
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Yes, the 4RO Perry's IGA Secret Sound. Spread the word. Weekday mornings after 8 and again after 5 each afternoon. Thanks to Perry's IGA, Wandle Dean Street and Yeppoo. On the talk of Central Queensland, 990.

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7: Across the nation, this is Australia Overnight, and we're talking movies with Shane A. Bassett. And Kevin's on the line. Hi there, Kevin.
8: Gents, I'll go, I don't have to think too long and hard about this.
7: It's the scariest characters.
8: He's got malevolence and creep written all over him. I'm going to go with Javier Bardem in No Country for Old Men.
7: Oh, Shane.
9: Yeah, he won the Oscar for that. Brilliant. Absolutely brilliant movie.
7: Right.
8: Is that how you pronounce his name?
9: Yeah, Javier. He's Spanish, Mexican.
7: What was the name of the movie?
8: No Country for Old Men.
7: No Country for Old Men. I've never heard about it in all my born days.
9: He has a very unusual haircut, and he's quiet, but he goes about his business in a very dramatic way.
7: There you go. Okay, one for me to put on the list, do you reckon, Kevin?
8: You'll love it, Pat. You'll love it.
7: Yeah, okay. Yeah. All right. And how long ago, thank you, Kevin, how long ago was that out, Shane? Is it like a recent movie or been around for a few years?
9: It's been around for a few years. It won Best Picture when it did come out. It was probably a decade ago, let me think. I'd say around about a decade ago. I can't remember exactly. Directed by the Coen brothers too. I don't know if you know who they are. And Tommy Lee Jones was in it, Josh Brolin. It would have been around, I don't know, close to 2006, 2007,
7: Comedies though, the Coen brothers, weren't they sort of doing quirky type movies?
9: They mixed it up. Their very first movie was a jolting thriller called Blood Simple, which was a terrific film if you have never seen Blood Simple. And then they do movies like Raising Arizona with Nicolas Cage and other comedies, but they were known to really mix it up. Each movie was always different.
7: Interesting. Okay, good on you, Shane. Always a pleasure, mate. Thanks for being here on Australia Overnight.

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6: Sunday morning, welcome to a brand new day, 7th of June. I'm Pat Panetta. This is the weekend edition of Australia Overnight. It's 13 to 6 and 13 to 4 in Perth. Tanya's on the line. Hi, Tanya.
7: Good morning, Pat. How are you this morning?
6: I'm good, Tanya.
7: You sound very good too.
6: Oh, thank you. Yeah, well, that's good news.
7: Well, it is good for you, I guess, that you sound so good.
6: Yeah, that's right. So what's better than the opposite, not sounding so good. Yeah, well, I'm excited about, well, today and then, well, long weekend for everywhere except WA and Queensland. So I'll get to enjoy a little bit of a long weekend once I'm done at six. So, yeah, I feel good.
7: Are you going to do anything special on Monday?
6: I might take a drive and just sort of, yeah, switch off for a little while. Yeah, I'm looking forward to doing some stuff. I might go shopping, which I haven't done. You know, when you officially go, oh, no, shopping, just for, I know it sounds weird. Someone said to me off air to do what sort of normal people do, sort of tongue in cheek, because, you know, I might stop and get a shirt somewhere because I'm driving by or just stop. I'm going to go, yeah, just go shopping and get some things and maybe go to dinner on Sunday and I just enjoy the 2 days. Yeah, I've got solid
7: you
6: plans.
7: You might just spoil yourself.
6: Yes, that's it. That's exactly right.
7: Well, that sounds like a good King's Birthday celebration day for you then.
6: That's right.
7: Is this, are we up to the part where we do that shake it off, what drives you mental?
6: Yes, we are. We are. Go for it.
7: Excellent. I've got about 18 things, but I'll only stick with a couple. Mm. I would like to know, why hasn't anybody at a state or federal level hurried up with a let's vote again? Because everyone seems to be quite unhappy with, I don't know, the state, especially in Victoria, government and how they behave. And also, at a federal level, I noticed a lot of people are not really happy with Mr. Albanese.
6: The backflip on the budget changes. Well, the people are saying that he should take those changes to an election, the capital gains tax and the negative gearing. But it's up to him to call the election. The Prime Minister has to call the election, so...
7: Why can't anyone all sort of gang up together and say, okay, it's 10 against one and you're the only one that doesn't want to call one because you want to hang in there for another however long and everybody else wants you to hurry up and get out so someone else can have a turn of hopefully making the country a bit better?
6: Well, I guess they could put pressure on, but we're all going to go to the polls again, are we?
7: I hope so. It's, I mean, sooner rather than later.
6: Yeah.
7: And then my next thing is... Who and where is the $134,000 bronzed statue, probably, hopefully for that sake, behind bulletproof glass, going to be presented? And where is it going to be, I don't know, for show for everyone.
6: This is of Dan Andrews for our national audience. The statue is for the longest serving premier. When you serve, what, 10 years or something, you get a statue?
7: No, I think you're going to do your three terms. Many days, I believe it was.
6: Right, okay. Well, I don't know. The phone's lit up for a long time here on this program and across the week when it was in the news. It's been talked about for a bit. Look, I don't know. The birds need somewhere to poo, I think. The pigeons need somewhere to go and rest. So at least there'll be a statue there for them.
7: Okay, anyway. Well, I think that's about all that's driving me crazy. Well, actually, there's quite a few things driving me crazy, and I'd love to shake them all off a cliff, but...
6: Yes, that'll do for...
7: I just enjoy talking to you, Pat, and I hope you have a great celebration day buying yourself something and spoiling yourself.
6: No worries. Thank you, Tanya. Go see the kids. I'll spend some time with them too, I'm sure. Excuse me. Mount Eliza. Tanya, I've been talking for 6 hours and my voice is sort of starting to wobble a bit. Sandy is here. Hi, Sandy.
8: Morning, Pat. I'd just really quickly like to shake off, because I've just cut my finger on one, that bit of stuff they put across the coffee jars and the cream and the...
6: Yes. Yeah, like the silver thing that you peel off. Yeah, that can be very sharp.
8: Yeah, it's like a paper cut and you've got to stick a knife to actually get it off, and it's hurting.
6: That's right. Yeah, that's right. Oh, no. That can really get in there. like a paper cut, that'll hurt for you. Yeah, that's right. It's so fine too. It's there. You can feel it, but you can't see it. I can feel it, but I can't see it. Okay, Sandy. All right. There's an unofficial shake it off couple of calls there. So we appreciate that, Sandy, as we look at the weather for today, Sunday, the 7th of June, around the nation. In Broome, a sunny day and 31 degrees. In Perth, a shower or two and 22 degrees today for Perth. Right now it's 9 degrees. In Adelaide, sunny and 18 degrees, currently 8.5 for Adelaide. In Melbourne, a partly cloudy day and 18 today for Sunday. Right now it's 12. In Hobart, becoming windy, partly cloudy, and 17 is the top for Hobart. Right now, 14 degrees. In Canberra, morning frost, partly cloudy, and 12 degrees, 4 degrees currently for Canberra. Wollongong, sunny and 19. Sydney, sunny and 20 today. Right now it's 10 degrees. In Newcastle, a sunny day and 20. In Brisbane, a shower or two and 22 degrees today for Brisbane, the River City. It's 11 degrees currently. In Townsville, partly cloudy and 26. In Cairns, a partly cloudy day, 26 as well. Darwin, sunny and 30. And Alice Springs, sunny but a bit cooler, 18 degrees. Your national weather today for Sunday, the 7th of June. Some famous birthdays today. Dean Martin was born on this day. He was born Dino Crocetti on this day, 1917. He passed away when he was 78 in 1995. Sir Tom Jones was born in Wales on this day, 1940. He's 86 today, Sir Tom Jones, and still performing. Is he still on stage and people throwing things at him on stage, the girls, you know that story? Liam Neeson is having a birthday today too in Northern Ireland, born on this day in 1952. Liam Neeson is 74 today, the Irish actor. George Smilovich, he's the Australian comedian. He was born in Cuba on this day, Havana, Cuba, 1955. He's known for his comedy routine, I'm So Tough. Remember that? I don't put hundreds and thousands on my bread. I put millions and trillions. George Smilovich is 71 today. Prince was born on this day. He passed away at 57 in 2016, you'll remember. Prince was born in Minneapolis, Minnesota on this day. Born Prince Roger Nelson. Caroline Wilson, our very own Caroline Wilson. Caro's having a birthday today. Is she on the footy? Probably. Hello, Caro. Born Melbourne, Victoria, 1960. Caro is 66 and still gorgeous today. Caroline Wilson. Gia Carides, Australian actress and sister of Zoe. She's 62 today. Bear Grylls, the English adventurer. He's having a birthday too. He's 52 today, born on this day, London, England, 1974. Bear Grylls is 52. Anna Konnikova, the Russian-born tennis player, won the Australian Open doubles with Martina Hingis, 1999 and 2002. Anna Konnikova is 45 today. And there you go, some famous birthdays. If you're having a birthday, you share your special day with those famous names.
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6: That's the Sunday morning edition of Australia Overnight. Thanks for listening. Thanks to Jumping Jay, producer Jay in the booth, for pressing on the buttons and putting the program to air across the nation. 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We'll be there as well. We had a big show, Jay. Great show.
15: Certainly have. Well done, Pat.
6: Can you remember any highlights? I can't.
15: A highlight for me was to find out that someone pays $1,000 for a bottle of water.
6: Oh, that's right, during Russell Sitwright.
15: How crazy is that?
6: $1,000 for a bottle of water. Some on social media. Yeah. Somebody's just sort of gone to the tap, filled up a bottle of water,
15: yeah, crazy,
6: and said it was some sort of special water and charged $1,000. And this person's gone, yeah, okay, I'll get that.
15: Crazy, man.
6: All right, I'm back next weekend. So is Jay. Are you on next weekend, Jay?
15: Ethan? Yeah, back next Sunday.
6: Okay, see you then. Have a great day and have a great weekend. Remember, as we go, what do we say, Jay? What do we say when we go?
15: No.
6: No regrets.

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1: Good morning, Alana McIntyre here with the latest. The New Zealand Prime Minister has returned home after meeting with Anthony Albanese in Australia. Chris Luxon reiterating the importance of cooperation in the Pacific.
2: New Zealand and Australia have closely aligned interests in supporting a region that is incredibly stable, resilient and prosperous.
1: During their joint press conference yesterday in Noosa, the New Zealand leader ruled out capital gains tax in his nation, calling it a wrecking ball for their economy. Ukraine has launched a large-scale drone attack on Russia's St. Petersburg. Residents of Russia's second-largest city were told not to leave their homes, with reports the military has shot down around 380 drones. US President Donald Trump says Iranian leaders have not yet reached a deal to end the ongoing war because they're proud. Today marks 100 days since the war began. The two nations have agreed to a ceasefire back in April, but strikes have reignited near the Strait of Hormuz in the past few days. The ATO has been cracking down on those taking too long to do their taxes. The tax office has hired extra investigators since 2022, and fines for late tax returns and paperwork are soaring. Experts say less people are dancing at clubs these days. Speaking to The Advertiser, music theatre lecturer at Adelaide University, Joseph Simons, blames technology and the fear of being filmed and even cancelled if they dance closely with another person. And Kim Kardashian and her sister Khloe have stepped out at the Monaco Grand Prix to support the Skims founder's new boyfriend, Lewis Hamilton.
0: 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Freedom without limits. 420 Richardson Road. 994RO. 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
1: The Dolphins have demolished the Cowboys 40-14 in Townsville. Todd Payton says they just weren't able to execute.
3: Troy. Where we had a decision outside of our system really hurt us and split the game open. So
1: while the Titans defeated the Broncos at Suncorp Stadium 28-23, staying in Queensland in the AFL, the Lions broke a three-game losing streak, defeating the Suns on the Gold Coast.
0: 4RO weather for Rockhampton and Central Queensland. 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
4: Fine and sunny across Capricornia today with a top of 25 in Rockhampton, Yeppoon 24, Gladstone 25 and Billawilla 23. And the next few days are looking like fine and sunny days with tops around the mid-20s.
0: The weekend. 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
2: 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It's not allow the lowest income earners, the minimum wage sort of people, to go backwards.
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Thanks to Gus's. A shot above the rest on the

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10: Good morning, Alana McIntyre here with the latest. A large-scale Ukrainian drone attack on St. Petersburg may underscore Kiev's growing ability to hit deep inside Russia. Residents of Russia's second-largest city have been told not to leave their homes, with reports the military has shot down about 380 drones. The Ukrainian drone commander has told the BBC, even though St. Petersburg is 1,000 kilometres away, it was an easy target.
11: In both directions, north and south, we find Russia like it's our own territory. Almost no resistance, not hard to reach a target, and it seems very bright predictions for future.
10: It comes just a day after the Russian president refused an offer to meet his Ukrainian counterpart. The Australian Tax Office has been cracking down on compliance, and it's led to a huge spike in fines. There's been a dramatic surge in penalties for late lodgements over the past 4 years. The Shadow Treasurer says because the Treasurer can't control his spending addiction, he sent the ATO out to hunt small businesses. A daughter in Perth is accused of pouring bleach into drinks in their family fridge, leaving her mother fighting for life. The 40-year-old's daughter has been charged with intentionally trying to endanger her life. And Kim Kardashian has walked the paddock at the Monaco Grand Prix to support her boyfriend, Ferrari driver Lewis Hamilton.
0: Wandle Need and Feed. The name says it all. Next to Thinkwater. 994RO, your sport now.
10: In NRL, the Broncos have fallen to a fifth straight defeat. They were beaten by the Titans 28-23 at Suncorp Stadium, while the Dolphins have extended their club record winning streak to 5, thrashing the Cowboys 40-14 in Townsville. Despite the loss, Ruben Cotter says it was good to be back in a Cowboys jersey.
12: Yeah, it's good to be back with the boys again. And just a shame we're going into a bye.
10: While in soccer, the Matildas have been defeated by Mexico at McDonald Jones Stadium in Newcastle. It's the first of two friendlies.
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13: Fine and sunny across Capricornia today with a top of 25 in Rockhampton, Yeppoon 24, Gladstone 25 and Billawilla 23. And the next few days are looking like fine and sunny days with tops around the mid-20s.
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Queensland. 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
3: Good morning, Alana McIntyre here with the latest. A man has died in what is now the third fatal shark attack in the past month. The 35-year-old was spearfishing when he was attacked by a 4.5-metre shark off Albany. One man was killed off Rottnest Island last month. Another was killed in Cairns. Residents of Russia's second largest city have been told not to leave their homes following a massive Ukrainian drone attack. The city is hosting the final day of the country's annual economic forum. NRL star Jai Arrow has launched a GoFundMe to help support his young family after being diagnosed with motor neuron disease. The 30-year-old thanking everyone for getting behind him.
4: Thank you guys for your love and support. Truly means a lot to me and my family.
3: The former Rabbitohs star is going to toss the coin at tomorrow's AFL's King's Birthday Clash as part of the Big Freeze campaign at the MCG, which was founded by the late Neil Danaher. Sydney is ready to make some noise. Limitations on sound levels for major events at the Opera House are being lifted, despite calls to keep it down by multimillionaires living on the harbour. And strange scenes in San Francisco, where eerie video has emerged of people frozen still out in public on a new drug called ISO, some lying on the ground corpse-like, others hunched over along footpaths. The drug is supposed to be 20 times more potent than fentanyl.
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3: Michael Maguire has defended the Broncos after their fifth consecutive defeat. They were beaten by the Titans at Suncorp last night, 28-23.
5: They're bloody trying. I know that. That's one thing I have. I've got a group that's trying hard.
3: And Kimi Antonelli will start from pole for Mercedes at the Monaco Formula One Grand Prix.
6: The rush of adrenaline. Oh, my gosh. I was still shaking after 1 hour.
3: Ahead of four-time champ Max Verstappen, Kim Kardashian was seen walking the paddock showing her support for Ferrari's Lewis Hamilton.
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7: Fine and sunny across Capricornia today with a top 25 in Rockhampton, Yeppoon 24, Gladstone 25 and Billawilla 23. And the next few days are looking like fine and sunny days with tops around the mid-20s.
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0: 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We've given 4RO's Kelly some advanced driving lessons in the 4RO Perry's IGA pickup. 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With freebies from Galactic Donuts, Paul's Milk and Sub-Zero Treats, fruit from Doblo's, the CQ Today, vouchers from the Burrito Bar at Fastlane, merchandise from Spencey's Barbershop and Pest X. Listen for Kelly's location, grab the freebies and get out of the way. 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
4: 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The Middle East conflict serves as a wake-up call for Australia. The latest data has confirmed Australia has 34 days of diesel, 32 days of jet fuel and 36 days of petrol supply on hand, which includes stocks offshore. That means Australia could come to a standstill in a month if a conflict occurred in the region. I'm Colin Boyce. Australia must increase its domestic and industrial fuel supplies and its refining capability now. Authorised by Colin Boyce, MP, Gladstone.
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1: Hi there, Alana McIntyre here with the latest. The opposition says Labor should abandon its plans to change taxes like the capital gains discount. Shadow Treasurer Tim Wilson has told Sky this morning Anthony Albanese has broken trust and it's going to be harder for Australians to get ahead.
7: And he doesn't want to be held accountable for it. Now he's trying to ram his legislation through the parliament. And increased taxes like a wrecking ball, as Christopher Luxon says, on the Australian community.
1: The New Zealand Prime Minister has flown home after holding talks with Anthony Albanese in Queensland. Ukraine has launched a large-scale drone attack on Russia's St. Petersburg. Residents of Russia's second-largest city have been told not to leave their homes, with reports the military has shot down about 380 drones. A man has died after being attacked by a shark in WA in what is now Australia's third fatal shark attack in the past month. The 35-year-old was spearfishing when he was attacked by a 4.5-metre shark near Albany. The ATO has been cracking down on those taking too long to do their tax. The tax office has hired extra investigators since 2020. Fines for late tax returns and paperwork are soaring. Experts say less people are dancing out these days. Music theatre lecturer at Adelaide University, Joseph Simons, blaming technology and the fear of being filmed and even cancelled. And Kim Kardashian and her sister Khloe have stepped out at the Monaco Grand Prix to support the Skims founder's newborn boyfriend, Lewis Hamilton.
0: Harvey Norman Computers. 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
1: The Dolphins have demolished the Cowboys 40-14 in Townsville. Coach Todd Payton says they just weren't able to make it happen.
8: Weren't able to execute and try where we had a decision outside of our system really hurt us and split the game open. So
1: while the Titans defeated the Broncos at Suncorp 28-23 and the Lions have broken a three-game losing streak in the AFL, they defeated the Suns on the Gold Coast.
0: 4RO weather for Rockhampton and Central Queensland. 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
9: Fine and sunny across Capricornia today with a top of 25 in Rockhampton, Yeppoon 24, Gladstone 25 and Billawilla 23. And the next few days are looking like fine and sunny days with tops around the mid-20s.
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0: 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It's Aaron Stevens and the Boodles Big Breakfast.
1: 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Bob Pacey has chimed into the conversation. Please use the toilet brush. As I welcome the mayor of the Livingston Shire, Adam Bellow.
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7: Good morning, Alana McIntyre here with the latest. A 35-year-old man has died after being bitten by a 4.5-metre shark near Albany in WA. It follows a fatal shark attack off Rottnest Island about 3 weeks ago. Shark expert Darryl McPhee has told Nine both victims had been spearfishing at the time.
8: The risk profile of spearfishing is very different than, for example, surfers. Spearfishing occurs in different locations. There's a stimulus of fish often present.
7: The Australian Tax Office has been cracking down on compliance. It's led to a huge spike in fines. There's been a dramatic surge in penalties for late lodgements over the past 4 years. The Shadow Treasurer says because the Treasurer can't control his spending addiction,